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2: Well, our best advice is to form a warm connection with people. And then what happens is the gospel naturally enters in. So sharing the gospel will never feel like a sales pitch or an awkward pivot. And the two skills you need are so easy: asking good questions and telling great stories. If you have a couple of stories of what God's been doing in your life and you're able to ask good questions, you will be amazed at what God's able to do.
3: That's Dr. Heather Holloman, and she and her husband Ashley are with us today on Focus on the Family with Jim Daly. Thanks for joining us. I'm John Fuller.
4: John, as believers in Christ, we're called to share our faith. I feel like when I was a fairly new believer, I did that more intentionally, if I could say
3: more
4: that.
3: More passionately.
4: Yeah. So I say that with my self-conviction that, you know, every day we should get up and say, hey, Jim Daly here reporting for duty, Lord.
2: That's good.
4: And say, what do you have for me today? Mm-hmm. And sharing the faith with people around you should be, you know, pretty natural. Yeah. And we want to help you today. We want to equip you. I don't think if you're introverted, that's okay. If you're extroverted and it comes more naturally, that's okay. The whole goal here is how to encourage you in sharing your faith with those around you for their benefit, so they can have eternal life and bring the kingdom of heaven to this earth right now.
3: Mm-hmm. Yeah, and this is a high calling for each of us as followers of Jesus. So we're so glad to have Ashley and Heather Holloman here. They're popular guests here, and their heart passion is to help you engage others well. So they've actually have their own organization, their own ministry called Seated and Sent. Heather is an associate teaching professor at Penn State. She's a speaker and an author, and the book that they've written together is called Sent: Living a Life That Invites Others to Jesus. And this is an imminently practical way for you to kind of reorient your life, mm-hmm. so you're really aware of the people around

0: you for the cause of Christ.
1: Ashley and Heather, welcome back to Focus on the Family. So good to have you.
2: Thank you so much for having us again.
3: Yeah, we're so excited to be here together.
1: And thanks for traveling. You know, sometimes the viewers and listeners don't realize you're flying across the country to be here in studio with us. It takes a lot of commitment, and I really do appreciate it.
3: We wouldn't miss it. Thank you for having us. This is a joy.
1: Let me start with kind of an out-of-the-field question here. We had Gary Thomas on a while back, and in that context, Gary was talking to us about kind of the me-focusedness of our culture today. You know, we're thinking of ourselves so often. Even in the church, it has seeped in. And he was talking about eternal salvation. You know, that at the core, if you think Jesus died, rose again, only to give you eternal life, you're not thinking correctly. Because what he wants is to give you eternal life, but that other impact is so that you can bring the kingdom of heaven to this earth and share the gospel with others to bring kingdom to this earth. I went, wow, I don't think I've had that broader perspective like that. What do you think of that comment?
2: No, I love that. It's at some point we are going to leave this earth and be with Jesus. And if that's going to be an amazing, better life even than this, why not take us now? I mean, if God wants the very best for us, maybe it's because he has really great things for us to do here.
1: Yeah.
2: You know, and being on mission with him, the adventure of
1: absolutely.
2: That.
1: And we've got that great series from Ray Vanderlaan, That the World May Know, and his RVL Discipleship series. He's a Jewish scholar. We've been doing that with Ray for 30 years, I think. And in there, the main point that Ray connected with me and so many others with is when sin entered the world, chaos entered the world. Jesus came to bring God the Father's shalom, his peace into this chaos. Yeah. That's what you're talking about.
3: That's right.
1: How do we do that with seated and sent? And how do we identify, this is my main mission, Lord, thank you.
3: Well, really, what happened to me was I was reading the book of John one summer, and I noticed the number one way Jesus describes the Father in the book of John is the Father who sent me. And I kept thinking, this is the most important thing Jesus is calling to mind about his own identity. So imagine the chills I got when I read John 20:21, where Jesus says, as the Father has sent me, so I send you. I thought there is something I'm missing about this idea of this sent identity, which Ash and I really worked out over the years. What does it look like to really know you're sent? What are the mindset shifts you have to have? It's changed my whole world to think this is the most important thing about my identity, and that Jesus is seeking this and saving the lost, and he's inviting me to do it.
1: You heard me in the opening talk about that maybe clumsiness or you know, you start with energy in this area of evangelism. But in that context, with the church specifically, how are we fumbling a bit in this space when it comes to knowing what the book of John says and then applying it to bring honor and glory to the Father?
2: Yeah. The greatest thing that's happening in the course of human history, the greatest thing, is that God is keeping his word and drawing a people to himself. It would be enough to be a part of that. But we

0: Or you know, you start with energy in this area of evangelism. But in that context, with the church specifically, how are we fumbling a bit in this space when it comes to knowing what the book of John says and then applying it to bring honor and glory to the Father?
1: The greatest thing that's happening in the course of human history, the greatest thing, is that God is keeping his word and drawing a people to himself. It would be enough to be a part of that. But and that's what we celebrate. But we've forgotten somehow to celebrate. We get to be a part of helping others be a part of what God is doing and being a part of God's family. And that's what really caught my attention like 20 years ago. I grew up in a great church. I grew up in a church that taught me to share my faith, very gospel, Christ-centered church. And I was like, yeah, that's never going to happen. I'm more introverted. I stumble over my words. I think of the best things to say 14 days later. And I thought of sharing my faith like going to the dentist. Well, once or twice a year, I probably should do that, but something bad is going to happen and it probably will hurt. And I think, I don't know if we've intended to do it or not, but in the church, at least in the West, we say, yeah, we all know this is bad and hard to do. No one wants to do it. Go do it anyway. And what we've discovered is, no, this is a great thing to do. God is, as Heather said, as the Father sent me, so I send you. It's this grand invitation that we get to be on adventure with Jesus. He's doing the heavy lifting. Can we just join him in it and see God unfold beautiful things? It's we have to start somewhere different, I think.
0: Heather, let me ask you, I mean, it's kind of a ball of yarn in there. And what I mean by that is my ability. So if I'm more extroverted, as Ashley was saying, I might feel more equipped, capable of engaging a stranger, walking up and saying, you know, I had that piece of cake one time, and it reminds me of God.
2: Speaking
0: some
2: of
0: extroverts
2: cake,
0: can really connect those dots. And you go, wow, that was amazing. But speak to that idea that even the gifting part of it, is this something that we could say to the Lord, Lord, you know, I'm not strong? Who else? Moses had this issue where he stuttered and said, Lord, don't
2: send
0: send me,
2: someone else.
0: send somebody else. I can't communicate. Boy, that's right at the heart of the whole thing, right? Even in a more forceful way that caught my attention, of course, you're the word PhD, so I'm going to leave this to you. But this context of evangelism becoming more of an identity than
2: it
0: an
2: is.
0: activity,
2: It's who you
0: that caught
2: are.
0: me.
2: It's who you are and not what you're doing. And I don't know if you want to speak to this. As someone who's an introvert who doesn't have the gift of evangelism, you had to learn to do it by faith. Like
1: What Paul tells Timothy, do the work of an evangelist. And but behind that is there's a great God who's going to empower us, who's going to go ahead of us. You know, it's not all on me. And I get to see it unfold. If I will just take the next step of faith, I'll watch it unfold.
0: Speak to that equation of effort and outcome. Because I think for us, you know, again, it's this equation where we're saying, almost saying like, you know, we've got to accomplish it. It doesn't leave it to the Lord. I think I read somewhere that there's 11 touches before somebody comes to Christ, 11 encounters with believers. I don't know if that's true, but I like the concept of it, that you're not necessarily going to close the deal. And I think we as extrovert evangelists love closing the deal.
2: Sometimes it happens.
0: But to understand a person is going through a process of investigation, inquiry, trying to match their heart and the yearnings of their own heart. This is the seeker person. And we come along different Christians to touch them in different ways that the Lord is orchestrating. And I think getting to the point is trusting God is the maestro and that we don't have to do the conducting. We just need to be the faithful moment person to say, hey, have you ever thought of God?
1: For years, I thought, I'm going to screw this up. And like, God is wringing his hands. Oh, don't let Holloman in on this. You know, he's only going to.
0: You have that impression. That's
1: and
0: exactly
1: I have, and I
0: what
1: have
0: I'm
1: to tell you a
0: at.
1: Story that set me free from that. Years ago, I was struggling with, there were days I felt really good at this. Like, man, I can do this. And other days I felt really inferior. I'm horrible at this. Why would God ask me to do this? And I needed a different reason of why I was sharing my faith, living out the calling God had called me to. And God took me back to the most inglorious moment of my life as a parent. Here I am on Focus on the Family sharing this story.
0: Well, I love it.
1: But we get snow in Pennsylvania. I love to shop.

0: travel this driveway efficiently and effectively. You know, don't slow me down.
1: Amen.
0: And don't drive over the driveway until it's clear, right? That kind of thing.
2: Absolutely.
0: Very rigid. Well, my daughter, who's like 3 at the time, she's like this tall, the shovel's twice her height, comes out in her kind of Ralphie's Brother from A Christmas Story.
2: Exactly. You know, snow the Michelin man.
1: Yes.
0: Right. And she goes, Dad, I'm here to help. My first thought is, you're just going to slow me down. And I tell her, you're just going to slow me down. Go back inside, see your mom. And you would have thought she'd taken acting lessons because I had crushed her spirit. She drops the shovel. She slumbers back inside.
2: Yeah.
0: And immediately the spirit was convicting me, like, Ash, did you ever think that maybe she just wanted to be with you?
1: Yeah.
0: And did you ever imagine that maybe, possibly, perhaps, that might be a little bit more important than how effectively or efficiently you shovel the driveway?
1: That's right.
0: So I'm like, God, why are you bringing this up? This was like 10 years ago. We dealt with that. He goes, Ashley, and this is, you know, not a verbal, audible voice. I'm sensing God's spirit speaking to me. And I sensed him say, I really don't need you to reach the grad students of the world.
2: Huh.
0: And you might actually slow me down.
1: You're going to make my work harder.
0: You might make my work harder. But when I thought about reaching this part of my kingdom, before you were even born, I thought of you. Hmm. And I wondered if maybe you might enjoy doing this with me. Mm. How special it might be that we would go after this part of my kingdom together. That's why I invited you into it. It wasn't about your greatness or lack of greatness. It was about my greatness and kindness to invite you into this. Mm. That has set me free since that day of saying, well, God, I'll try not to slow you down, but let's go do this together.
2: I think the question is this idea of waiting upon the Holy Spirit. Because certainly in the West, we're not good at waiting. Waiting? And we're wanting to dictate to the Holy Spirit.
1: Right.
2: Lord, come on, Lord, we got to get going. Mm-hmm. Speak to that idea of presence and waiting and sensing the Lord's movement and then moving with him,
1: right,
2: not out in front of him.
1: Mm-hmm. Ashley, I think, is better at that than I am with the long-term investment, good conversations. I mean, someone that he was able to

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5: One, what was your plane experience?
6: Oh, this was remarkable. Remarkable.
5: Okay.
6: No, it's remarkable because I'm always this close from screwing it up. So hopefully we're giving people a lot of confidence that anyone can do this. But what did you?
7: Well, just that you used to not be this way.
6: No.
7: Once you understand your sent identity, you're waking up thinking like, God, who are you going to send me to? And you really believe that the person you're sitting next to, you've been sent
5: to. Which is crazy for an introvert.
7: Yes, I'm watching this. It's amazing.
6: One of the things we talk about in the book is just how do you develop a mindset for living the sent life? And part of it is this identity part. Like, you are this. Just like, well, why do we play? Because we're playful people. Well, why do we share our faith?

0: faith, because God has made us sent people. But the other way we talk about it is just developing a great appreciation for the goodness of the good news and the lostness of people. And how do you cultivate that? Well, I was really counting on that when I'm sitting on a plane. And I was like, okay, God, help me to remember the goodness of your gospel and the lostness of people. Motivate me to share your, you know, your good news with them today. And the guy sits down on the plane, and he's being followed by his wife, a child that's having a hard time on the plane, and presumably one of their mothers, you know, a grandmother. And he, instead of going back to help take care of this family, even before the flight takes off, starts ordering, you know, drinks. And all that kind of goodwill in my heart just evaporates, because I'm like, dude, go put your drink down and go help your family. You know, and I'm just trying not to get mad. And so that's going through my mind. I was like, well, God, maybe I can intervene somewhere. Give me your mercy. I don't have it. Holy Spirit, help me here. And so I asked the most innocuous question, you know, hey, where are you headed? And he goes, we're headed to X and X place. My father-in-law, just a few hours ago, this is like at 6 a.m, so middle of the night, passed away from a, you know, major heart attack. I've been consoling my wife the entire night. We have no idea what we're going to do when we hit the ground. She's destroyed. I'm just trying to hold my family together. I had totally misread the situation. Yeah. And all the compassion, all the empathy, all the goodness of the gospel floods back into my soul. Because you pair the sentence with the goodness of the gospel. And we just started a conversation. And I tried to understand and ask good questions, you know, see where he was spiritually. They were believers. And so I didn't need to introduce him to Jesus that day. I just needed to remind him of the goodness of Jesus and point him back there. And by the time we got off the plane, he was, you know, he was like, I can trust God with this, can't I? I said, you sure can. Yeah. But yeah, that's where the Spirit leads. God is, he's the great maestro. He was already doing this.
1: You know, so often when we're encountering, especially angry people.
2: Yes.
1: There's always a story behind what they're expressing. And I've tried more and more not to match emotion for emotion, if I may say it that way.
0: Yeah.
1: You're angry? I'm angry
0: I'm
1: too.
0: Angry
1: too.
0: Let's go. Yeah. Angry each other.
1: So how do we say, okay, what's at the root of that? And that really is what Jesus would do, right?
2: Right.
1: The woman in adultery, the woman at the well. I mean, he was so good at asking the right question.
0: And he did that. As the Father sent me to the woman at the well, so I send you.
2: Right. Mm-hmm.
0: And so we're living with that expectation that that's not a once in a lifetime thing. That's going to be normal for a sent person.
2: And for listeners who don't travel, like we are all giving plain examples, it's changed our entire neighborhood. It's changed how I see myself as a professor. I think I'm sent to these students.
1: Oh, without a doubt.
2: To be an agent of blessing. It's no accident if you're in my class. I tell my students this.
1: You know, this is a good little sidebar, because so many times, you know, I worked in the business arena before coming to Focus. And I had a really good business mentor. And he said, when I was thinking of coming to Focus, he said, we need good Christian business people in the business world who can reflect Christ. I mean, we are doing ministry no matter of our vocation.
2: Right.
1: Whether you're a pastor or you're working with a company or whatever it might be the best believer in Christ you can be, because you're going to be doing ministry in that setting.
2: Wherever you are.
1: Yeah, wherever you
2: are. It's the most exciting thing when we teach on living a sent life about the theology of place. Like, John, you talk about God's sovereignty. What if it's no accident where you live? What if it's no accident the doctor's appointment you have or the grocery store you shop at? And over the years, now that we've been living this way for most of our marriage, but really intentionally the last decade, it is amazing what happens, and life becomes such a great adventure.
1: It's so true.
2: Yeah.
1: And in terms of having those spiritual conversations too, you have to be a good listener. And you've written other books on this, Heather.
2: Yes.
1: But the ability to hear how a person's coming at you. I mean, it's beautiful that professor said, I want to know everything you know about Jesus.
2: Yes.
1: I don't know anything, so tell me. That's pretty wide open. That's awesome. But it often will come through a person's pain.
2: Yeah, that's right.
1: They're in an inflection point in their life. They lost a child. They got a divorce. Their father died, the plane trip. So you have to be kind of in tune and be emotionally capable of pulling that conversation along.
2: That's right.
1: Other people, it's loneliness. It's disappointment. It's loss of a job. So speak to that ability, and perhaps then how some people can be fearful that they're not really gifted that way, or they're not equipped or don't feel equipped, and they don't want to say anything stupid.

0: do harm to the gospel?
1: No, you don't need to worry about that. When we pair the Scent book with the Six Conversations book, which you've had us on to speak about, the best thing we learned in all our research on how to have better conversations was how to listen to people's core values, and then you're able to share the gospel through that. So I was talking to an atheist professor who was really struggling with her semester, and all I said was, you know, tell me about your semester. And she was talking about how embarrassed she was because she had to do a presentation that didn't go well and it wasn't her best work. All I said to this professor, who knows I'm a Christian, I said, it sounds like you really value excellence and you have a really hard time when you haven't done your best work. She said, that is exactly who I am. And here's what she said. What do you do, Heather? What do you do? How do you recover when you know you haven't done your best work? Mm-hmm. And I said to her, well, you know, I'm a Christian. So when I don't do my best work, it doesn't change how much God loves me and cares for me. She was so fascinated by this. She said, can you come back next Tuesday? Come back to my office. I want to talk more about this. So you're listening for what people are sharing and you're connecting it easily to what God's doing in your own life.
0: Well, yeah, because I think part of what makes us different, the extroversion, introversion, gift, maybe not the gift, Heather is really good at that just happening, like in the moment, where I think of these things to say 14 days later, but that's okay. The great maestro can help us with this, because I'll go back to a person and say genuinely, I've been thinking about you over the last 2 weeks, and I had this thought or this question, could we get together again and talk more?
2: That makes a great impression.
0: And they're like, you were thinking of me?
1: Yeah. Yeah, they love it.
0: And so it's a natural, it's not meant to be like a trick. It's just how God uses it.
2: Absolutely.
0: Can we extend the conversation? Can we talk more? And so you can recover from even like, oh, I had this great conversation. I wish I would have asked him this. Go ask him. Go have another conversation.
2: Some of this is wrapped in courage, though. It does take a bit of courage. And I guess the other thing is practice. You may not do well every time. Right. But you need to keep going, keep trying, keep doing, because the Lord will hone that skill in you. But speak to that idea of perseverance through our fumbling.
1: Well, our best advice is to form a warm connection with people. And then what happens is the gospel naturally enters in. So sharing the gospel will never feel like a sales pitch or an awkward pivot. And the two skills you need are so easy. Asking good questions and telling great stories. Yeah. If you have a couple of stories of what God's been doing in your life and you're able to ask good questions, you will be amazed at what God's able to do. Mm. So you actually don't, people are amazed when we talk about living the Scent life. They're like, oh, I can actually do this. I'm going to go talk to my neighbor. And when they ask me how I'm doing, because I have a warm connection, I can say, well, actually, I'm really struggling with a lot of fear, but I have to tell you what I read in the Bible, how God's been helping me with that. Because you have a warm connection, they're not going to say, oh, I don't want to hear about that.
2: Yes.
1: They're going to listen. It's going to be life-changing.
2: You know, let me ask this, because that point, I had a Christian friend who is a well-known national ministry leader, and he said, you know, you just shouldn't go out of your way to be hated.
0: Yeah.
2: Because that's not the gospel.
1: No.
2: Right. And wearing badges of cold connections is not an achievement.
1: Yes.
2: In watching Jesus himself, he spoke the truth. Why would the woman at the well go to the village and tell everybody, I've met the one, I've met the one? She had to have had a warm interaction, even though Jesus was speaking truth.
1: Yeah, that's right.
2: He had to have done that in such a way that opened her heart to the possibilities.
0: Yes.
1: He did.
0: And the most, let's just go love people really well.
2: And you know how hard that is, Ashley?
1: Well, also, we have a really good tip we've learned just last year. Make the problem you're having in conversation the topic of conversation. Yeah. In other words, you can say to people, I've never done this before, and I'm actually really nervous, but I want to tell you about Jesus, but I'm afraid it's going to be really weird. Guess what? The Yale Relationship Lab talks about awkward conversations. They end up liking you more.
2: It's powerful.
1: And when we told a pastor, he said, I really want to live this way. I really want to share my faith. But at the gym, if someone says, what do you do for a living? It shuts it down. We counseled him. We said, okay, this is what you say. You say, I want to tell you what I do, but I'm really nervous that when you hear what I do, it'll shut down the conversation. Well, guess what? That conversation partner is going to feel a warm connection because of
2: already,
1: his vulnerability.
2: Yeah.
1: So he's tried it. It's gone really well. So make the problem the topic of conversation and you'll find a warm connection.
2: You know, for me, what that is evidence of is how God created us.
0: Yeah,
2: that's so self-obvious.
1: Right.
2: You know, he made us for a relationship. So when we treat things with relationship,

0: Yes.
1: People's hearts open. Yeah. And Yale can tell us this, and all the psychologists
0: can
1: tell
0: us. Well, there's all the social science research.
1: But more importantly, God will say, they're discovering the way I created you.
0: Philippians 2 is really the most important passage of scripture for us that's guided us, because it talks about the mindsets of a loving connection, you know, valuing others above yourself, taking on their interests. So you'll find that living your sent life becomes really easy. Not easy for you. You still have to trust God every day, but it gets better, you say.
2: Someone asked, does it ever get easier? I said, it doesn't get easier, but it gets better. Because the more I do it, the more I practice.
1: And you're more comfortable.
2: The more I'm comfortable with it, and the more I see God show up.
1: Yeah, that's so good.
2: Yeah.
1: This has been great. I think you get the idea of what's happening here. Sent so many good principles about being willing to share your faith with others. And you guys have really brought thoughtful ideas and concepts. And let me turn to you, the listener. Focus on the Family is here for you. We want to help you have a thriving relationship with the Lord so you can pass along your faith to your family, your friends, and others you meet. That's what we're here to do as believers in Christ. If you're not sure where to begin, we have lots of great resources to help you. 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And another outstanding resource is Ashley and Heather's fantastic book, Sent, Living a Life That Invites Others to Jesus. I'm telling you, if you want to learn how to reach others for Christ, this is the book that can help you. It will give you a solid foundation and equip you to speak boldly about what you believe. And if you're in that spot, you really do need this book. 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And others who are just trying to navigate life struggles. And beyond that, you are reaching people for Christ. 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

0: Did you know that of all the miracles Jesus performed, only one is recorded in all four Gospels? Well, welcome to Through the Bible as Dr. J. Vernon McGee tells us about the importance of this miracle in this study of Matthew chapter 14. I'm Steve Schwetz, and while you turn there in your Bible, Greg is here, and we've got some time to share a few of the stories that have come in recently from users of our Through the Bible app.
1: We are so excited about this. We love the fact that you're communicating with us through the very simple, very elegant feedback mechanism in our app.
0: Yeah, it's super easy. Just go in and find the feedback section, and you can actually hit the microphone on your on your phone and just kind of speak the feedback. That's the way I usually do it. You can
1: take a picture and attach it. In fact, I was in Nicaragua demonstrating this to some ministry leaders, and I took a picture, I dictated the feedback, sent it. 2 days later, it showed up through our team in my inbox.
0: So, wow.
1: Pretty cool. So please share your responses. And here's a great one from a listener who chose not to give us their name, which is perfectly okay. It is my joy in Christ to be able to write to you. I've been traveling on the Bible bus off and on since 1991. The road of life has had many potholes, but God has always provided the Bible bus for the journey. I started out listening to an AM station on my way to work in LA, and now I am blessed to listen on the app. I love it. I can listen to the message over and over again, which is a true blessing since my eyesight has gotten poor. May God bless all of you dedicated

0: educating yourselves to make sure Dr. McGee's message still gets out where the rubber meets the road, and always placing the cookies on the bottom shelf. God bless you all.
1: Yeah, I love especially how this listener said, life has had many potholes.
0: I know, that's a quotable quote.
1: Yeah, it's very good. This is a letter from Angie, who has actually a prayer request. I love this ministry. I need some Bible bus passes, please. And will you pray that I'll find the right opportunities in which to pass them out? I'm feeling really desperate to

0: get God's word out to the whole world, especially in my community. Thank you from a faithful writer.
1: Oh, we love that. Love that energy to share through the Bible, to hand out Bible bus passes. That's fantastic. Now, Jack wrote to us again through the app and said this: we just finished our first 5-year tour on the Bible bus. So many things were completed during this time. One son got married. One son finished college. One son finished high school. One daughter and her husband moved from Mississippi to Northern California. We were blessed with our first grandchild and so much more. Now, Let me just stop and say, we can't promise all that'll happen in your life if you listen through the 5 years.
0: Yeah, but it is amazing that in 5 years, how many things can happen, and through the Bible can be really a part of that.
1: Yes.
0: Don Henley from the Eagles in his concerts a couple years back says that the Eagles is a part of the soundtrack of their lives.
1: Yes.
0: The lives of the listeners. And really, I thought that's appropriate for through the Bible. Yep. People listen consistently and it becomes the soundtrack of their lives.
1: I've literally had people say that to me, that it was the soundtrack of their childhood or what have you. Now, this letter goes on. My wife and I listened together when we could. Mostly, I listened during my drive to work. At least one of our kids also completed the 5-year tour. Wow. God did a great work in that son. We were blessed by this great ride, and we will continue on the next tour, putting gas and new tires on the bus. Thank you, Steve and Greg, for your leadership in sharing of the gospel in so many languages. Praise the Lord.
0: Wow. Jack, thank you. Thank you for sharing your testimony and being so faithful as a listener. We do appreciate it.
1: And Steve, I just love how invested these folks are in their journey, and what a privilege it is for us to be alongside. Now, Angie was asking for Bible bus passes. You want to tell people about those?
0: Yeah, we haven't talked about that in a while. And the Bible bus passes, they come in packs of 10. They're about the size of a business card. I always keep a couple in my wallet and a couple in my backpack. And as the conversation comes up, and you can just share openly with somebody and say, hey, can I share something with you that's really meant a lot to me? Who's going to say no to that?
1: Absolutely.
0: And so you just go here, and it's a Bible bus pass, got a QR code. It's a great way to introduce people with low friction to through the Bible. Greg, why don't you pray for us as we begin our study?
1: Father, what a joy to see your word changing lives as people go down the road of life. And we pray that even today, as we face all of the challenges of our own lives, that your word will speak to us. In Jesus' name, amen.

0: Now turn to Matthew 14 as we go through the Bible with Dr. J. Vernon McGee.
1: Our study today brings us to the 14th chapter of the Gospel of Matthew, and we continue to see the opposition against the Lord Jesus. It keeps mounting. It's finally going to break like a mighty crescendo upon his head, and he'll be arrested and taken to the cross. But in the Gospel of Matthew, it's quite evident that he's in charge of all the circumstances, and that'll become even more evident as we get closer to the cross. Now we find here this incident that actually pertains to John the Baptist and also his trip on the Sea of Galilee with his disciples. However, they started out alone and he came to them. Now we want to read again verse 1. At that time, Herod the Tetrarch heard of the fame of Jesus, and said unto his servants, "This is John the Baptist. He's risen from the dead, and therefore mighty works do show forth themselves in him." You see, he didn't question the mighty works, and old Herod was as superstitious as he possibly could be. This incident that's being recorded here is a playback, a flashback of what had happened previously to this. And it was the way in which he had killed John the Baptist. Now he associates and identifies the Lord Jesus with him. He thinks it's John risen from the dead. You say, well, that's superstitious. It certainly is. Here's one of the most superstitious men that you've ever met. Brutal, a murderer, and he's a murderer of the forerunner of Christ, and he's prepared to murder the Lord Jesus himself. Actually, Herod was a weakling. He was a debased, depraved, and drunken sot. When he heard of the preaching of Jesus, immediately he's filled with superstition. He was a superstitious man, and his fear would change to frenzy because he wanted to eliminate John altogether. Somebody says, well, of course, today we're not superstitious like that, aren't we? You go down to your 5- and 10-cent store and see how they're doing with these astrology charts, the month that you're born in. My, how people are falling for that today. And the pagan religions of the Orient are having a tremendous influence with young people today. The human race is superstitious, friends. And the minute you get away from the Word of God, you become superstitious. That is the thing that characterizes men today. A great many call themselves atheistic, and yet they're turning by the scores into these different cults and isms that are just about as pagan as anything possibly could be, and you actually wonder how intelligent people could become involved in it. You remember that the Word of God said again and again, the Lord Jesus himself said, that though they would reject him, if another came in his own name, why, they'd receive him. That, of course, is Antichrist who's yet to come. But they will take on any leader today that promises anything. I don't think human nature's really changed much. We think we're civilized because we have transistor radios. But that doesn't mean we're civilized by any means. Now, you'll notice that Herod here is the one who put John to death, and these are the circumstances which had happened previously to this incident. Now let me read it. For Herod had laid hold on John, that was in the past, and bound him and put him in prison for Herodias' sake, his brother Philip's wife. Now notice how this man is influenced by others. Here it'll be for her sake. Later on it'll be for their sake. Everything he did, he was motivated like a politician. It's just to get votes, the approval of the others. Now will you notice? For John said unto him, "It's not lawful for thee to have her." John the Baptist, you see, had spoken out. He wasn't a very good politician. And when he would have put him to death, he feared the multitude because they counted him as a prophet. Now he's afraid of the crowd, you see. This man Herod, he's a rascal. Verse 6, "But when Herod's birthday was kept, the daughter of Herodias danced before them and pleased Herod." He's a lascivious, lustful old creature living with his brother's wife at the time, and John the Baptist had condemned him. The dancing of this young girl had really won him.

over, whereupon he promised with an oath to give her whatsoever she would ask, and he expected she'd ask for some material thing, and something in reason, by the way. And she, being before instructed of a mother, said, "Give me John Baptist's head in a charger." This woman hated John because he, of course, condemned her. And the king was sorry. Nevertheless, for the oath's sake and them which sat with him at meat, he commanded it to be given her. Now imagine a man motivated by that. He was afraid of what the others there might think of him, having promised something and then not make good. And he sent and beheaded John in the prison. And his head was brought in a charger and given to the damsel, and she brought it to her mother. Isn't this a sadistic, sad, sordid, sorry account of what took place in that day? And it reveals the type of society that existed then. I don't think, again, human nature's changed, has it? You look at our contemporary culture, I tell you, murder and lust, all of these things. Of course, today, why we call evil good and good evil, this is described in other language, but the Bible still describes it as this. And his disciples came and took up the body and buried it and went and told Jesus. Now, this caused the Lord Jesus to withdraw because the fear of this man, Herod, would break out into a frenzy and he would do something quite dastardly. The Lord Jesus, of course, knew this man and he withdrew because this hour had not yet come. Verse 13, when Jesus heard of it, he departed thence by ship into a desert place apart. And when the people had heard thereof, they followed him on foot out of the cities. He went by ship across the Sea of Galilee, but the crowd went around the shore walking. It reveals how popular he was with the crowd. And Jesus went forth and saw a great multitude, and he was moved with compassion toward them, and he healed their sick. And notice that again. They had brought the sick out to him. Literally, there were thousands of people he had healed in that day. It's interesting, again, I call attention to it, not in an ugly way, but I can't find the results of all of this healing that's going on today. You wouldn't have had any problem in the day when our Lord was here. And I think it's blasphemous to compare with what he did. It casts a reflection on him, because what he did, my friend, was up and above board, and it is altogether different than the healing cult of the present time. Now, verse 15, and when it was evening, his disciples came to him, saying, "This is a desert place, and the time is now past. Send the multitude away, that they may go into the villages and buy themselves victuals." He actually asked his disciples, really, what he should do. And their advice was, better send them into the villages. But Jesus said unto them, "They need not depart, give ye them to eat." Now this miracle of the feeding of the 5,000 is recorded in all four Gospels. It's the one miracle that is recorded. And for that reason alone, it's an important miracle, as you can see. These apostles now point themselves on the board of directors to tell him what to do. And the Lord Jesus now says to them, "They need not depart. You give them to eat." And they say unto him, "We have here but 5 loaves and 2 fishes. That's the sad state of the church today. Right now, people are saying, we need to send the multitude away. There are natural ways of doing this. Well, my friend, we have spiritual bread to offer folk. And unfortunately, the church doesn't have but 5 loaves and 2 fishes. But the thing that's lacking is the power of the Lord Jesus. If we only had that power, you wouldn't need to send the multitudes away. But we feel that they must be sent away and that the psychiatrist can help them probably. And they need to be sent to the government for relief. The solutions are not in God today. They're in government and in human machinations. That's the way it's being done. No wonder the church is powerless. Now, he said, "Bring them hither to me." I love that. He's the king, friends.
And he says here, bring what you've got to me. And I don't know what you've got in the way of five loaves and two little fishes. Now, don't get the impression these are great big loaves of bread. Actually, they were little buns. They were 5,000 out there and five little buns. This little boy had brought them. It was his lunch. He could have eaten every bit of it. And the fish was in there, five little sandwiches. And he said, bring them hither to me. And he commanded the multitude to sit down on the grass. And actually, they sat down, according to families. Someone has called attention to this, which I'm sure most of us would have passed it by. Out there on that green grass, and these people wore colorful clothes. Here would be one group they'd have on red, another brown, another blue, another orange, and purple. And a great deal of purple, I imagine. The dye was in that area. What a sight it would have been over on the other hill and to have looked over on this hillside to see that. Looked like one of these old-fashioned quilts, I imagine. What a picture we have. Now he has them sit down on the grass in order. Our Lord did things orderly. And he took the five loaves and the two fishes, and looking up to heaven, he blessed and broke and gave the loaves to his disciples and the disciples to the multitude. These fellows that had appointed themselves on the board of directors to tell him what to do, they find themselves now waiters waiting on the crowd. And that is really the particular ministry of apostles, disciples, ministers, evangelists, and Christians today. We are to feed the multitude, not tell him how to do it. There are too many people in the church that want to tell how it should be done. There are so few that are willing to do it. As one preacher said to me, he said, in my church, everybody wants to be head of something, on a committee, doing something, places of leadership. What we need, friends, we don't need more of that today. Need these waiters to give out the bread of life. And that bread is the Word of God. That's our business. We're just waiters passing it out. And we need more people today to help in passing it out. And they did all eat and were filled, and they took up of the fragments that remained 12 baskets full. Now, when they took up fragments, I formerly thought that it meant somebody bit into a sandwich, maybe saw a bigger one and put that down, and the fragments was that. Here are 12 baskets of sandwiches that weren't even touched. What a lesson is here. It's hard for us who live in the midst of supermarkets to understand that most of the people of the world went to bed hungry last night. And these people, this is the first meal many of them had ever had when their tummies were really filled. The 12 baskets of fragments indicate everybody had had enough. I have a notion some had had too much. And they that were eaten were 5,000 men beside women and children. Well, wouldn't you be willing to put one woman and one child with each man? If that's true, then he fed 15,000 there that day. And I think that's the minimum. Now we have this wonderful incident of our Lord walking on the water on the Sea of Galilee. And straightway, and that's a word of urgency and swift movement, and straightway, Jesus constrained his disciples to get into a ship and go before him unto the other side while he sent the multitude away. And when he had sent the multitudes away, he went up into a mountain apart to pray. When the evening was come, he was there alone. But the ship was now in the midst of the sea, tossed with waves, for the wind was contrary. The picture that's before us, he's up yonder in the mountain in the place of prayer. They are down on the Sea of Galilee in a storm and in darkness, and they are in the place of peril. That's a picture of today. He has gone on to the Father, at the Father's right hand, and we are down here today on a storm-tossed sea in the place of peril. I love, though, this next one here. And in the fourth watch of the night, Jesus went unto them walking on the sea. In the fourth watch, he came to them. Now, that's the morning watch. That is from 3 in the morning until daylight. And that's the watch that he's coming at the sunrise. Before he comes, he's the bright morning star for the church, and he'll take the church out of the world. I don't know. I can't say specifically. I know there are men that seem to know a great deal more than I know, and that, of course, is not unusual. But they seem to know when he's coming. I don't know.
All I know is I believe we're in the fourth

watch of the night. Now, verse 26, and when the disciples saw him walking on the sea, they were troubled, saying, "It's a spirit," for they cried out for fear. This is the picture. He's up there, and he saw them, as Mark says, toiling and rowing. We're going to come to this in the other Gospels, and I'll go into a little more detail there, but the important thing here is that he saw them, but he came to them in the fourth watch, and when they saw him, they said, "It's a spirit," and they cried out for fear. Somebody's going to say, "Well, they're superstitious." Well, I think there's a certain amount of superstition in them, but what would you think? A fellow many years ago over in Tennessee, he said, "I didn't believe in ghosts either until I saw one." And that's the position of these folk here. They had never seen a spirit before, but they're seeing what they think is one now. But straightway Jesus spoke unto them, saying, "Be of good cheer, it's I, be not afraid." And the incident that is recorded here that I want to emphasize, I'll come back to this in the other Gospels, but notice, straightway Jesus spoke unto them, saying, "Be of good cheer, it's I, be not afraid." And Peter answered him and said, "Lord, if it be thou, bid me come unto thee on the water." This man has certainly been criticized for this. Well, I think that I'd rather admire the man. They say he shouldn't have asked this. Well, it was John Wesley said to expect great things of God, and I'm afraid many of us are satisfied with little things. Notice, and he said, "Come." Our Lord didn't rebuke him for it. He told him to come. And when Peter was come down out of the ship, he walked on the water to go to Jesus. And I hear people say, "Well, this man failed." That's not the way my Bible has it here. It says he walked on the water to go to Jesus. He walked on the water. It says it here. I'm reading it. He did walk on the water. This is amazing. This man asked this tremendous thing. No wonder God could use him such a wonderful way afterward. No wonder he was chosen to preach the sermon on the day of Pentecost. Now notice verse 30. But when he saw the wind boisterous, he was afraid. Beginning to sink, he cried, "Lord, save me." You see that he got his eyes off of Jesus, but he walked on the water. And when he did, he began to sink, and he cried.

0: a wonderful way afterward. No wonder he was chosen to preach the sermon on the day of Pentecost. Now notice verse 30. But when he saw the wind boisterous, he was afraid, beginning to sink. He cried, Lord, save me. You see that he got his eyes off of Jesus, but he walked on the water. And when he did, he began to sink, and he cried out, Lord, save me. That is the shortest prayer in the Bible. Well, as someone has said, Simon Peter prayed this prayer like some of us preachers pray, Lord, thou who art the omnipotent, omniscient, omnipresent one, he'd have been 20 feet underwater before he'd have got to what he wanted. He got right down to business, and I think this is the type of praying we need today. Lord, save me. Now notice again, and immediately Jesus stretched forth his hand, caught him, and said unto him, O thou little faith, wherefore didst thou doubt? You see, his problem was he took his eyes off Jesus, got his eyes on those waves rolling. You and I today are in a world where we see the waves rolling, and this is the time when we need to keep our eyes on the Lord Jesus. It is that today that's all important. When they were coming to the ship, the wind ceased. Verse 33, then they that were in the ship came and worshipped him, saying, of a truth, thou art the Son of God. Now he performed this miracle for his own, that they might be brought into the place of faith. And when you see even Simon Peter, who was audacious enough to say, Lord, bid me come to you on the water. Yet when he began to walk, that should have encouraged him. But he got his eyes off Jesus on that water. And I don't want to criticize him, because that's been my problem. Maybe it's been your problem. I've stepped out many times by faith and then take my eyes off of him. That's the tragedy of the hour for us. But this was done that they might worship him and know that he's the Son of God. And this is the time they need to know it. When they were gone over, they came into the land of Gennesaret. When the men of that place had knowledge of him, they sent out unto all that country round about and brought unto him all that were diseased, and besought him that he might only touch the hem of his garment, and as many as touched were made perfectly whole. Again, I must call your attention now in closing is, look at the multitudes he healed in that day. We have a record of only very few. Matthew makes it very clear there were multitudes in that day. How impressive this should be to us today. Until next time, may God richly bless you, my beloved.
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1: Recently, an AI system went rogue. That's what OpenAI reports happened in the testing of an experimental autonomous AI model. It broke out of the security built around it and gained access to another company's internal network.

The rogue AI model targeted one of the world's largest hubs for sharing AI models. The attack has prompted questions about advancing AI systems and whether existing safeguards are sufficient. Neil Lawrence, a professor of machine learning at Cambridge, offered this criticism on the BBC. Quote, "It shows us that OpenAI is not capable of safely deploying their own technology. In some ways, this runs parallel to our own condition. Likewise, there is great potential for evil within each of us, but believers have this hope in Romans 8. The law of the Spirit of life has set you free in Christ Jesus from the law of sin and death." Welcome to Haven today. It's Monday, and as we head now into August, I pray you're having a great summer. I'm David Wolin, sharing the great story that's all about Jesus, and we're jumping into 1 Samuel this week in a series I'm looking forward to sharing called The King We Need. We're returning to the theme of Christ in all the scriptures. We released a book by that same name a couple of years ago, and it was so popular that we ran out of inventory and had to do a whole new pressing before we could return to this series. As you read the Bible through a year, you eventually, of course, come to the era of Israel's kings. This is the time which came after the period of Judges, and I'm looking forward to walking through this unique time in Israel's history together. From the outset, you can hear the longing in the voice of the people. They want a king. And as we view the entire story of the Bible, we can see that longing was the right one, but it was misplaced. They wanted a king like all the other nations. And so no matter which of Israel's kings you look at, from the best to the worst, this can be said about every one of them. This is not the king we need. And that, of course, is the point. A greater king was coming. Stay with me now as we turn to 1 Samuel, and don't be surprised when we see Jesus showing up. Yes, that's right, even here in the Old Testament. And then after the program, I'd love to send you a copy of the book that Haven published called Christ in All the Scriptures, Reading and Praying Through the Bible in a Year. And this book will help you

to see how the entire Bible really is all about Jesus. It's an easy-to-navigate hardback book with overviews for each of the Bible's books and Christ-centered prayers accompanying each one. And it is a guide for reading your entire Bible in a year. And as we anticipate reaching the end of the summer and getting a bit of a restart to life in the fall, the timing of this might be just right. 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And so as a thank you for your gift, I am excited to send you Christ in All the Scriptures, Reading and Praying Through the Bible in a Year. And as August tends to be one of the slowest months of the year here at Haven, I want you to know that we rely 100% upon our listeners supporting us so that we can keep sharing the great story that's all about Jesus. And so right now, your gift really does matter even more. 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And now we'll get started with Shane and Shane and Lord, I Need You. Lord.

This is Haven Today. I'm David Wolin, and that was Shane and Shane and Lord, I Need You. And boy, if you're like me this week, you're feeling that yourself. I am. It's in my own heart. It's in the world that we're living in, here in the U.S. especially, such a contentious political climate. Lord, we need you. Everything seems so broken right now in government. And that brings up an interesting question as we start the message today. Is there a perfect form of government out there? Well, I'd say the Bible points us to one, but it's one unlike any this world has ever seen. It's the one we sing about at Christmas time from Isaiah 9. For to us a child is born, for to us a son is given, and the government will be on his shoulders. He will reign on David's throne and over his kingdom. This is our promise. This is our great hope, not just today, but throughout the Old Testament as well. It's the story beneath all the stories as God makes promises and keeps them. And he keeps doing this despite the frequency of the disobedience of his people. The Lord keeps unconditional promises unconditionally. To Abraham, God had promised that he would make his descendants into a great nation. Kings would come from him. Through Abraham, all the nations of the world would be blessed. And as we open up 1 Samuel today, some of those promises to Abraham had not yet come to pass. No king had yet arisen, but Abraham's family had become a great nation. They'd come up out of Egypt, where they had been slaves for 400 years. They'd taken possession of Canaan, and they were now nearing the end of the period of the judges. But of course, the people of Israel didn't know that. And during this time,

suffering. The nation had been beaten by the Philistines. They were living in fear of them, and the Lord seemed far off. It's not hard to relate to a moment like this. Within the first couple months of Russia's invasion of Ukraine, some friends of mine, Christian pastors and broadcasters there, went out on the streets of Kyiv. They were asking people this question: have you noticed yourself turning to God more since the war began? They recorded people's responses on video. One older woman stopped and said, "Yes, every day. I pray that everything would be okay, that everyone would be healthy and alive. The boys on the front lines and the people near to me, because what else can I do?" And then came the follow-up question: if you could ask God a question, what would you ask? And there was a long pause. When she spoke, you could hear the desperation and hopelessness in her voice. Why isn't he helping us more? So that things would go better. So that everyone would be alive. And her eyes welled up with tears and she walked away. Why isn't God helping us more? That's an honest question. Have you ever looked to the heavens and cried out, "God, where are you? Don't you see how much this hurts? Can't you see how scared I am? Why aren't you doing more to help?" Well, as we're going to see in 1 Samuel 7, God was working. While Samuel was yet a child, Israel's leaders brought the Ark of the Covenant into the battlefield. They tried to use it like a supernatural weapon against the Philistines to assure victory. They hadn't sought the Lord. They'd simply tried to use God and showed little regard for his holiness, and they were crushed in that battle. The Ark was lost. Israel had sinned. Did they repent? Did they humble themselves? Did they begin to seek the Lord? Not quite yet. Our story picks up in the second half of verse 2. It says, "A long time passed, some 20 years, and all the house of Israel lamented after the Lord." 20 years. That's a long time. And during that time, the Lord was at work on their hearts. How do we know? It says they lamented after the Lord. Heartfelt mourning over sin, a posture of repentance, a desire to seek the Lord again. In 2 Corinthians 7, the Apostle Paul writes about how there are two kinds of sorrow. He says, "Godly sorrow brings repentance that leads to salvation and leaves no regret. But worldly sorrow brings death." Was Israel only sorry about the consequences of the sin? Or was their lament a godly sorrow leading to repentance? Samuel wants to know too. So he says to all the house of Israel, verse 3, "If you are returning to the Lord with all your heart, then put away the foreign gods and the Ashtaroth from among you, and direct your heart to the Lord and serve him only, and he will deliver you out of the hand of the Philistines." But hold on, did you hear that? Samuel said to put away their idols. Didn't we just hear that the house of Israel had been lamenting after the Lord? How could those two things coexist? How could they be longing after the Lord while still keeping a place in their homes and hearts for pagan idols? They had not really repented. And yet still the Lord was working on their hearts. It's like salt tenderizing a tough piece of meat. And now the time had come. And God, through Samuel, called them to repentance, which brings us to the key point for our text today, which is this: true repentance is tangible and undivided. And I'll repeat that. True repentance is tangible and undivided. It's the kind of repentance John the Baptist was calling people to, preparing the way for the Lord. It's what Jesus called people to throughout his ministry. Faith in Christ goes hand in hand with tangible, undivided repentance. And in that moment for Israel, the tangible part was obvious. Israel, throw away your idols. Don't just find a storage bin in your basement and pack them away like Christmas decorations to pull out again when you feel like it. Put them in the garbage can. Throw the idols into the fire. Get rid of them. You see, they'd carved out protected places for this kind of sin in their hearts and in their homes, even

that, when you create a safe harbor for sin instead of fighting against it, when you protect it, your relationship with God is based on a lie. The repentance is fake. The affections of your heart are divided. Now, for most of us today, carved image idolatry seems very foreign, hard to relate to on the surface. But idolatry, at its heart, operates on an if I do this, then you have to do that approach to the supernatural world. In idol worship, rather than submitting to the Lord of creation, you make gods out of created things, and you believe that those gods can be manipulated or appeased to get whatever it is you want. And that right there is the point of connection, because that's the heart set of Israel. In fact, that was what they were doing 2 decades earlier when they decided to bring the Ark of the Covenant onto the battlefield. They were trying to use God to their own ends. Now, let me ask you,

0: And now, the familiar voice of Pastor Perry F. Rockwood, who is at home with the Lord.
1: Shall we pray? Father in heaven, we're thankful today for the direct access we have to the throne of grace. We're thankful for our great high priest, seated at God's right hand, living to make intercession for us. We thank thee for our Savior, that whosoever shall call upon the name of the Lord shall be saved. I pray thy blessing upon each one today. Meet the need of every heart. And very especially, Father, I pray for those who are not saved, the many who are religious but lost. Draw them to thyself. I pray in Jesus' name, amen. We're thinking today of the Jew in history and prophecy. One of the most fascinating stories of all ages is that of Israel. And the record of it, past, present, and future, is found in detail in the Word of God. Biblical prophecy is history pre-written. As soon as we realize that this is true, it will make plain and clear to us many things which otherwise would remain obscure or entirely hidden. It is true that the history and destiny of Israel is a mystery. It cannot be understood unless and until we recognize what God had a purpose in calling out his people for his name, in preserving them, and in assuring to them a glorious future. God had a threefold purpose in calling Abraham and in establishing the nation of Israel. God designed that Israel should be, first of all, a repository for his truth in the earth. That is, they gave us the Word of God. Second, a channel for the incoming of our personal Redeemer to this earth. That is, the Lord Jesus Christ. Third, a national witness to himself before the other nations of the earth. The history of Israel reveals that the first and second of these were accomplished, but the third only partially. The destiny of Israel is that his purpose shall be entirely fulfilled. Israel is God created, God decreed, God called, God elected, God protected, standing before him as a distinct entity, separate from all other nations and peoples. It must be clear then that the eternal purpose of God in and through Israel is all of grace. Even as the Lord said to Abraham, Genesis 12, 2, 3, and 7, I will make of thee a great nation, and I will bless thee, and make thy name great, and thou shalt be a blessing, and I will bless them that bless thee, and curse him that curses thee, and in thee shall all the families of the earth be blessed, and unto thy seed will I give the land. How did this covenant come to Abraham? It was by God's free, unmerited grace. And on this eternal covenant of grace rests not only the redemption of Israel, but your redemption and mine. And God is not going to rest until in the seed of Abraham, that is in the Messiah, all families of the earth shall be blessed according to his promise. Nor has he ever forgotten his promise to give them the land. Everything that he has done for them has been with an eye to the fulfillment of his covenant. After the promised, Isaiah took the patriarch Abraham's place, and Jacob's children were born, and the family became a tribe. Then, because they might have intermarried with the heathen around them and frustrated God's purpose, he arranged for their transfer to Egypt, where surrounded by walls caused by racial and occupational differences, Israel became a nation, a distinct nation. After they had attained such a number as to be a witness as a nation to himself and his truth, he was ready to bring them back out of the land. He had not forgotten them, but they seemed to have forgotten him. And this has been a characteristic of their life down through the years. Though they were slaves in old Egypt, and this condition permitted undoubtedly that they would be willing to leave the land of their adoption, there is not a single word recorded to

0: indicate that this people, persecuted and wretched though they were, cried out to God for help. So here we have the extremity of God's people becoming his opportunity. And friends, that is so even today. And I think today of the multitudes of our land. And friends, there's hardly a person that knows the gospel. There's hardly a person that's interested in the gospel. Most people are planning to go to heaven on a basis that will never enable them to reach heaven. There's only one basis for heaven, and that's Jesus, who said, I am the way, the truth, and the life. No man cometh unto the Father but by me. Jesus said, I am the door. Only one door into heaven. It's not the church. It's not the sacraments. It's not good works. No, that door is Jesus. By me, if any man enter in, he shall be saved, and shall go in and out and find pasture. And I'm wondering today, are you really sure of what the gospel is and how to be saved and how to go to heaven? Friends, I can't save you. No preacher, no priest, no rabbi, no man can save you. The church can't save you. The sacraments can't save you. But Christ can save you. But he can only save sinners. Christ Jesus came into the world to save sinners, of whom I am chief. He doesn't save good people. All the good people will die and go to hell. Only sinners saved by grace will be found in heaven. And I want to ask you this question today. If you died right now, are you sure of going to heaven? You can be, and I invite you to write in for my booklet, How to Be Saved and Know It. How to Be Saved and Know It. 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
3: One of the primary reasons people do not achieve the goals that God has set for their life, one of the primary reasons they fail at what they could succeed at, is because they fear. 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I'm going to be with you every step of the way. I'm going to be there to enable you to do it and do it well.
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2: A mainly clear sky tonight with a low of 7. Tomorrow it'll be sunny and 21. On Wednesday, partly sunny, 24 degrees, and then sunshine on Thursday, a high of 28. Current weather conditions.

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5: Discover Estevan weather.
6: A mainly clear sky tonight with a low of 7. Tomorrow it'll be sunny and 21. On Wednesday, partly sunny, 24 degrees, and then sunshine on Thursday, a high of 28. Current weather conditions can be found anytime on your Discover Estevan app. I'm Judy Peters.
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1: A mainly clear sky tonight with a low of 7. Tomorrow it'll be sunny and 21. On Wednesday, partly sunny, 24 degrees, and then sunshine on Thursday, a high of 28. Current weather conditions can be found anytime on your Discover Estevan app. I'm Judy Peters.
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2: A mainly clear sky tonight with a low of 7. Tomorrow it'll be sunny and 21. On Wednesday, partly sunny, 24 degrees, and then sunshine on Thursday, a high of 28. Current weather conditions can be found anytime on your Discover Estevan app. I'm Judy Peters.
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2: A mainly clear sky tonight with a low of 7. Tomorrow it'll be sunny and 21. On Wednesday, partly sunny, 24 degrees, and then sunshine on Thursday, a high of 28. Current weather conditions can be found anytime on your Discover Estevan app. I'm Judy Peters.
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4: A mainly clear sky tonight with a low of 7. Tomorrow it'll be sunny and 21. On Wednesday, partly sunny, 24 degrees, and then sunshine on Thursday, a high of 28. Current weather conditions can be found anytime on your Discover Estevan app. I'm Judy Peters.
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3: A mainly clear sky tonight with a low of 7. Tomorrow it'll be sunny and 21. On Wednesday, partly sunny, 24 degrees, and then sunshine on Thursday, a high of 28. Current weather conditions can be found anytime on your Discover Estevan app. I'm Judy Peters.

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5: A mainly clear sky tonight with a low of 7. Tomorrow it'll be sunny and 21. On Wednesday, partly sunny, 24 degrees, and then sunshine on Thursday.

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2: Good morning. It's Tuesday, August 4th. New provincial funding is coming to Estevan and several southeast communities for traffic safety improvements. Stoughton's Caden Piper is celebrating a big win at the Mydale Bull Bash, and we're in for a beautiful summer day with sunshine and a high of 22. For Discover Estevan News, I'm Daniel Esplin. The city of Estevan and several southeast Saskatchewan communities are receiving provincial funding for traffic safety improvements. The Saskatchewan government announced the latest provincial traffic safety funds grant, providing more than $1.6 million for 67 projects across the province. Estevan is receiving $56,209 for traffic control lights at the S

0: Van Firehall. The RM of Benson, Kipling, Redvers, and the RM of Weyburn are also receiving funding for local safety projects aimed at improving roads and protecting drivers and pedestrians. The Souris Valley Museum's virtual reality mining tour has been in its testing phase over the past month after opening following Heritage Fun Day on July 1st. Visitors can experience the tour by asking for the VR headsets at the museum's front desk. Here's Museum Director, Curator Melanie Memory with the Souris Valley Museum.
1: The tour takes you through the beginning of entering the mine, and then it goes all the way through mining some coal and then taking that coal to the power plant. So you're on the drag line, you're doing all of it. So it's actually really good to see if you've never seen the mines in action.
0: The museum has two headsets available for visitors to try. The Souris Valley Antique Association celebrated its 60th anniversary Threshing Day celebration over the August-long weekend in Mydale. The event featured vintage tractor pulls, threshing demonstrations, historic displays, and family activities at Heritage Village. Board member Scott Kindland says the milestone celebration took months of preparation.
2: Well, it took a lot of hours, that's for sure, to get things organized, and we sure couldn't do it without our local volunteers that put in a lot of long days and evenings trying to get ready for the 60th anniversary celebration, and I think it all paid off because it was a very, very good 2 days here the last Saturday, Sunday.
0: The association plans to continue improving buildings and displays, including work on the barbershop and fire hall. QP 5430, the union representing healthcare workers across Saskatchewan, says members are preparing for a possible labor dispute as contract negotiations continue with the Saskatchewan Association of Health Organizations. Arlene Picard, General Vice President with QP 5430.
3: We actually have given notice to the employer and to the other two unions that we bargain with that we are going to be holding a strike vote from September the 8th to the 14th. And so right now we are in preparation for that. We're getting out to our members and letting them know that what the importance is to get a strong strike vote.
0: QP 5430 says discussions with the employer will continue as negotiations move forward.
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0: Stoughton's Caden Piper is the champion of the Mydale Bull Bash. Piper finished first in the bull riding event with a combined score of 166.5 points, finishing 5.5 points ahead of Lucas Ozerny, who placed second with 161 points. Piper earned $2,110 for the victory, while Ozerny took home $1,500. Chase Skeen from Prince Albert finished third with 85 points and won $640. Jaden Ozerny placed fourth with 84 points, while Jet Lockie of Wascota, Manitoba, rounded out the top five with 83 points. The Saskatchewan Rough Riders earned a big road win Saturday night, defeating the Edmonton Elks 28-26 at Commonwealth Stadium. Tommy Stevens scored three rushing touchdowns, while quarterback Trevor Harris completed 19 of 24 passes for 239 yards and a touchdown to Keyshawn Johnson. The victory improved Saskatchewan to 5-2 and moved the Riders within 2 points of first place in the West Division. Saskatchewan returns home Friday to host the Ottawa Redblacks at Mosaic Stadium with the kickoff at 7 p.m. And then in Major League Baseball, Shane Bieber and the Blue Jays opened their series in Houston with a 3-1 victory over the Astros last night. Alejandro Kirk started the scoring with a solo home run in the second inning before Jesus Sanchez drove in another run and Ernie Clement added a sacrifice fly. Bieber struck out six and Tyler Rogers earned the save. Toronto faces Houston again tonight at Daikin Park with first pitch at 6:10 p.m.
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0: It'll be a comfortable summer day across southeast Saskatchewan with temperatures sitting right around seasonal values. Today, expect a mix of sun and cloud with a high of 21. Tonight, skies become partly cloudy with a low of 10. Tomorrow brings a mix of sun and cloud with a chance of an afternoon thunderstorm and a high of 25. And then looking ahead, Thursday turns sunny and warmer with a high of 28. Friday is sunny and 24, while Saturday stays pleasant with sunshine and a high of 24 before Sunday tops out at 23. 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

0: Brand new week and a brand new month with Saskatchewan's best music. Good morning, I'm Rob Carney. Long weekend's over. Time to wake up and dress up and show up.
1: Alrighty.
0: Yeah. Alrighty, alrighty. Coming up today, summer fun, summer sun. The conversation seems to have turned to autumn and back to school. I heard it for myself on the weekend. I had no comment. I just deflected the nonsense and got on with my summer. I'll share the story with you. Summer fun, yeah, still lots to come, including music, live music, from a number of the bands you hear right here on Saskatchewan's Best Music. I'll tell you all about Shake the Lake in Regina and Rock the River in Saskatoon. Two big shows to look forward to. Her Voice, presented by CCAN, celebrating the women in the communities we serve. People like Donna Fritzky, who makes things move and shake for a vital organization called Tourism Moose Jaw. Stay tuned for her story. And we'll play some music. Lots of it, actually. From Stevie Wonder, Billy Idol, Duran Duran, and more. This rock and roll radio show for JGL, Partners in Agriculture. This is Tuesday, August 4th, 2026. And today is a great day to be alive.
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3: 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Oh, and more great music.

0: There you go. If that's what you needed to motivate yourself, you're welcome. Trooper, Saskatchewan's best music. Hi there, I'm Rob Carney. Hey, if you catch me saying Monday today, let me know, won't you? It's Tuesday. Oh, does it ever feel like a Monday, though, after the long weekend? Had a wonderful time on the weekend. But the weather, like Saturday sunburn, Sunday windburn, and then Monday frostbite. Oh, it got chilly yesterday. It was really cool. And that continues into this morning as well. Temperatures like almost close to zero, like 3-4 degrees across southern and central Saskatchewan this morning. So you might need a long sleeve shirt or a jacket on the way to work or play, whatever you're doing. So on the weekend yesterday, I'm playing some golf and it was chilly yesterday morning. My hands got really cold, but that's, you know, summer in Saskatchewan. Yeah, it'll bounce back. But I went to the washroom after 9 holes just to, you know, get refreshed for the back nine. And there's a guy in there that's angry with the weather. And he's just going off talking to anybody that would listen. There's only 2 other people, including me, in the washroom. And he said, I saw leaves turning. There's dead leaves blowing around on the ground. It's just a sign of things to come. This guy's like, he's angry. I wanted to say, dude, we got lots of summer to go here. Maybe 8 or 10 weeks of golf before it's all over. Like, keep your chin up. I think maybe he needed a hug, but he wasn't getting it from me.
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4: It'll be another comfortable day across southeast Saskatchewan as we're expecting a mix of sun and cloud and a high of 21. Tonight will be partly cloudy with a low of 10. And then tomorrow, look for a mix of sun and cloud with the chance of an afternoon thunderstorm and a high of 25. Find your full forecast anytime at discoverestevan.com.
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0: For JGL Partners in Agriculture. Hey, check out the Rob Carney in the Morning Facebook page. You'll see a selfie I took today with a calendar that I just flipped. That's right. It was July 31st on Friday when I left, and I just couldn't bring myself to flipping the calendar on Friday. But I did it first thing this morning, okay? And I took the selfie with the caption, just flipped the calendar to August. So are we on the downhill slide to autumn, or do we still have lots of summer ahead? Glass half empty or glass half full? We'll talk about that and play Saskatchewan's best music today. So is your glass half empty or glass half full? Weigh in on the Rob Carney in the Morning Facebook page right now. Stevie Wonder.

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1: Happy Tuesday, August 4th. The Swords Valley Museum is bringing local mining history to life in a whole new way. We'll have the latest on contract talks involving Saskatchewan healthcare workers, and sunshine is back across the southeast today. I'm Daniel Esplin. Five southeast Saskatchewan communities are receiving funding through the Provincial Traffic Safety Fund to improve road safety. The funding announcement was made this week with more than $1.6 million being distributed to communities across Saskatchewan. Estevan, Benson, Kipling, Redvers, and Weyburn will use the money for projects including fire hall traffic control lights, speed awareness initiatives, school zone safety improvements, traffic upgrades, and road sign replacements. The goal is to make local roads safer for residents and motorists. The Souris Valley Museum's virtual mining tour has spent the past month in testing, giving visitors a new way to learn about Estevan's mining history. Melanie Memory, museum director and curator with the Souris Valley Museum, on the project partnership.
2: We partnered with the Southeast Regional College in Estevan and Westmore Mining, and then us. So it was a really good partnership. Southeast College, they used their computer science students. They got the grants for the equipment, and they went out with Westmoreland and did all the video work and got it onto the VR headsets for us.
1: Visitors can ask for the VR experience at the museum's front desk. The Souris Valley Antique Association says its 60th anniversary Threshing Day celebration was a success, welcoming visitors to Mydell over the August-long weekend. The event included tractor pulls, demonstrations, a parade, vendors, and activities for all ages. Board member Scott Kindland says the weekend showed the importance of regional support.
3: Lots of demonstrations, really interactive, and just a great 2 days. It was very warm, but a really good turnout, and we just couldn't do it without the community support from our volunteers. You know, support from the community, sponsorship donations from, you know, Weyburn, Estevan area, and Mydell surrounding areas. Just couldn't all come together without everybody's help, that's for sure.
1: Moving forward, the association hopes to keep growing the event and continue preserving local history at Heritage Village. QP 5430, which represents healthcare workers in Saskatchewan, says negotiations with the Saskatchewan Association of Health Organizations are continuing ahead of a strike vote scheduled for September 8th to 14th. General Vice President Arlene Picard with QP 5430.
4: We were in bargaining last Monday and Tuesday. We're back in on the 10th and 11th of August. It's making it a little bit harder with only 2 days. You really don't have time to sit with the employer. It's basically working on the package they gave us. It's slowing things up, I feel, just because you don't have time.
1: QP 5430 says it is asking for additional bargaining dates as talks continue.
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1: A Southeast Saskatchewan bull rider has claimed the top prize at the Mydell Bull Bash. Stoughton's Caden Piper was crowned champion after posting a winning score of 166.5 points. Lucas Ozerny finished runner-up with 161 points. The championship earned Piper $2,110, while Ozerny collected $1,500 for second place. Chase Skeen of Prince Albert finished third with 85 points and took home $640, while Jaden Ozerny was fourth with 84 points, and Jet Lockie from Wascota, Manitoba finished fifth with 83. The Saskatchewan Rough Riders head into this week on a winning note after a 28-26 victory over the Edmonton Elks on Saturday. Tommy Stevens crossed the goal line three times in short yardage situations, while Trevor Harris threw for 239 yards and a touchdown as Saskatchewan split the home-and-home series with Edmonton. The Riders now sit 5-2, second in the CFL West. Their next game is Friday night when they host the Ottawa Redblacks at Mosaic Stadium with the kickoff at 7 p.m. The Toronto Blue Jays scored three early runs and held on for a 3-1 win over Houston last night at Daikin Park. Alejandro Kirk went deep in the second, while Jesus Sanchez and Ernie Clement brought home runs in the fourth. Shane Bieber limited the Astros to one run and struck out six before Tyler Rogers closed it out. The Jays continue the road series tonight in Houston at 6:10 p.m.
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1: It's a nice change of pace after the recent heat, with comfortable temperatures settling in for today. Look for a mix of sun and cloud and a high of 21. Tonight will be partly cloudy with an overnight low of 10. Tomorrow warms up to 25 with a mix of sun and cloud and a chance of an afternoon thunderstorm. The rest of the week looks great with sunshine and highs of 28 Thursday, 24 Friday, and 24 on Saturday. Of course, the forecast can change at any time, so stay one step ahead with the Discover Estevan app.
0: He's Southern Saskatchewan's sunrise sensei from border to border. Rob Carney in the morning, energized by JGL, Partners in Agriculture, on CJ 1150.

0: I'm Rob Carney. Yeah, no, I didn't check my lottery tickets on the weekend. I was just too busy. Turned out I didn't win anything. Lotto 649 on Saturday. Nobody matched 6 of 6. Somebody in Winnipeg matched 5 of 6 plus the bonus, 264 grand right there. And the Lotto Max has been carried over as well. Nobody matched 7 of 7. So the gold ball jackpot for Lotto 649 is $42 million, and the Lotto Max jackpot tomorrow, an estimated $20 million. We love our lotteries and raffles, don't we? And speaking of which, there's a new one that just got up and running a few days ago from Moose Jaw's Hillcrest Golf Club. Golfers across the province, lots of them have played in Moose Jaw at the Hillcrest Club. It's been in business for over 100 years. It's a great track, and I love to play golf there. I've been a member there for a long time. Now they're redoing things a little bit here. Not much has changed at the club for decades. That's changing this year. They're building two new holes. They've been coming together all summer long, and it's going to be a lot of fun. Now they need to raise some money for this. Now whether you're a golfer or not, you can get in on this fantastic raffle. It's the Master Plan fundraiser. Tickets are only $20, and the winner of the raffle gets to choose from 18 prize packages, because there's 18 holes in a game of golf, right? There are 18 prize packages, all valued at $10,000 each. Hillcrest GM Jasmine Jackman took some time to talk to me about it.
1: So out of those 18, there's everything from golf carts to trips that whisk you away to hockey memorabilia, so many things that you can choose from. Pretty cool.
2: Where can we learn all about this raffle and take a look at the prizes?
1: We post on our Facebook quite often to sort of update and give that opportunity to scan that code. It is also on our website. You can find it on the front page there. You just enter in and you'll see that QR code again that you just scan with your phone. Head on in there and buy all the tickets that you think that will take to get you that winning one.
0: All you have to do is go to Facebook, look up Hillcrest Golf Club. 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
10: Temperatures stay right where they should be for early August today. Look for a mix of sun and cloud with a high of 21. Tonight becomes partly cloudy with an overnight low of 10. Then tomorrow turns a little warmer with a high of 25, along with the chance of an afternoon thunderstorm. Find your full forecast anytime at discoverestevan.com.
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0: Music that makes you feel good. From Pagliaro on Saskatchewan's Best Music. Well, the WestJet strike was short-lived. Thank goodness if you have travel plans. WestJet attendants, flight attendants, ended their strike after a tentative agreement was reached early Monday morning. So things are back on track. But this has impacted travel around the world. I've got a friend who owns and operates an English school for Japanese students, young Japanese students, and they were planning to be here this weekend and start their tour of Saskatchewan. The kids tour farms and the radio station, and so they had everything booked, but that threw a little crinkle into their plans, the WestJet strike. So they had to regroup and reorganize and push the trip back a little bit. So they're still going to come. But anyway, the WestJet strike might be impacting your travel plans still. Actually, YQR Regina, the only flight I see delayed right now is United Airlines flight to Denver. Everything else is running on schedule. YXE, Saskatoon International Airport, I see that strike has likely impacted at least one flight. A WestJet flight to Calgary scheduled for 7 a.m. has been canceled. So if you've got travel plans on WestJet, you got to check the websites, okay? YQR out of Regina and YXE out of Saskatoon.
1: Rob Carney in the morning.
0: His Roll with the Punches tour is rolling across the United States of America right now. They'll stop and play in Greenville, South Carolina tonight, Orlando, Florida tomorrow night, and eventually make their way to Canada. August 24th, Trois-Rivières, Quebec, and Sastel Center in Saskatoon on September the 5th. Tickets are still available at brianadams.com. This is This Time. 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Good morning.

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2: It's Tuesday, August 4th. We'll take you back to a milestone weekend at Midale's 60th Threshing Day celebration. We'll find out how communities across the southeast are improving traffic safety and enjoy one of the coolest days in the forecast before temperatures begin climbing once again. For Discover Estevan News, I'm Daniel Esplin. Traffic safety projects in Estevan and surrounding southeast Saskatchewan communities are moving forward with provincial support. The Provincial Traffic Safety Fund announced funding for projects approved from January through June of 2026, with grants going to communities across the province. Estevan received $56,209 for traffic control lights at the fire hall, while Benson, Kipling, Redvers, and Weyburn also received funding for safety improvements. The projects are focused on reducing risks and improving safety for everyone using local roads. The Souris Valley Museum says feedback has been positive during the first month of testing for its virtual reality mining tour. The experience opened following Heritage Fun Day on July 1st and is available to visitors by request. Museum Director and Curator Melanie Memory with the Souris Valley Museum sharing some early

0: feedback.
1: So the virtual reality mining tour is at the museum now. We did shorten it down a little bit, so it's about a 15-minute tour that people can view on the VR headsets. We have two headsets available. We've had a few people test it and go through it. Hillview Manor was here last week.
0: The museum is planning a community opening event for September to commemorate the tour. The Souris Valley Antique Association is thanking sponsors and supporters following its 60th anniversary celebration in Mydale. The weekend showcased antique machinery, heritage buildings, and activities celebrating the region's agricultural history. Board member Scott Kindlin says sponsorship support helps make the annual event possible.
2: We couldn't do it without the sponsors. There's no

0: tractors, just all sorts of things, building materials. It's just really, really great to have the people in the community stand behind us. We're always looking for sponsorships.
1: The association says it will continue upgrading equipment and buildings while preparing for future Threshing Days celebrations. QP 5430, the union representing Saskatchewan healthcare workers, says members are being encouraged to stay involved as contract talks continue with the Saskatchewan Association of Health Organizations. The union says workers will vote September 8th to 14th on whether to provide a strike mandate. And Arlene Picard, General Vice President with QP 5430, has more.
2: For you at the table, and we need you now more than ever to reach out to your MLAs, to talk to them, to, you know, tell them why you need the increased wage. We want to keep you in.

0: Saskatchewan working.
1: Picard says negotiations are expected to continue before the vote takes place.
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1: The Midale Bull Bash Championships belongs to Stoughton's Caden Piper. Piper topped the leaderboard with a combined score of 166.5 points during the bull riding competition on July 31st. Lucas Ozerny finished second with 161 points, earning a runner-up payout of $1,500. Piper's championship performance earned him $2,110, and Chase Skeen from Prince Albert placed third with 85 points and won 640. Jaden Ozerny won fourth with 84 points, and Jet Lockey of Wascota, Manitoba rounded out the top five with 83. And then in the CFL, the Saskatchewan Roughriders continue to build momentum after Saturday's 28-26 win over the Edmonton Elks. Trevor Harris led an efficient offensive attack, completing nearly 80% of his passes for 239 yards, while Tommy Stevens provided the scoring punch with three rushing touchdowns. Saskatchewan improved to 5-2 and remain in the hunt for the top spot in the West Division. The Riders are back in action Friday at home against the Ottawa Redblacks, with kickoff set for 7 p.m. In Major League Baseball, the Toronto Blue Jays improved to 53-60 with a 3-1 road victory over the Houston Astros last night. Alejandro Kirk homered to give Toronto the lead, and the Jays added two more runs on a Jesus Sanchez single and an early Clement sacrifice fly. Shane Bieber earned the win with six strikeouts, while Tyler Rogers recorded his third save. Toronto visits Houston again tonight, beginning at 6:10 p.m.
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1: A stretch of pleasant August weather continues across the southeast today. Expect a mix of sun and cloud with a daytime high of 21. Tonight, partly cloudy with a low of 10. Tomorrow is warmer with a high of 25 and the chance of an afternoon thunderstorm. After that, sunshine dominates the forecast with highs reaching 28 Thursday before settling into the mid-20s through the weekend. Take the forecast with you wherever you go. Download the Discover Estevan app and stay weather ready.
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0: Looking for your keys? Looking for your phone? Sing that song to yourself. They'll appear, I promise. You too, Saskatchewan's best music. Hi there, I'm Rob Carney. You know, there's only a handful of games left to take me out to the ball game. In the Western Canadian Baseball League, winding down the regular season this week. Checking the scoreboard here, Regina Red Sox beat the Saskatoon Berries 13-5 last night. Swift Current 57s outscored Brooks 14-9. Moose Jaw and Weyburn split a twin bill. The Miller Express on a Moose Jaw beat the Beavers 6-1. And the Beavers won 11-3. And like I said, the regular season winding down. There's a handful of games again tonight. Swift Current at home to the Medicine Hat Mavericks. 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

0: Music that makes you feel good on Saskatchewan's best music. I'm Rob Kearney. Her Voice, presented by CCAN, Canada's seed partner. We're celebrating the women in the communities we serve for their service to community. People like Donna Fritzky, who's the executive director of Tourism Moose Jaw. She really makes things happen for the tourism industry here in Canada's most notorious city. And she told us it all got started 3 decades ago when the Temple Gardens Hotel and Spa, which was then known as the Temple Gardens Mineral Spa, first opened its doors.
1: A million years ago, well, I think it's been 30, and it was such an amazing experience for me to back then to be able to, you know, promote Moose Jaw. And at the time, what an opportunity to have Temple Gardens opening, because there was no tourism in Moose Jaw 30 years ago. And to see the ripple effect that the spa has brought to our city has just been an incredible experience for me. And now you go downtown and you see so many different businesses and we have so many attractions. And just the success that Moose Jaw has had because of the spa. And I was so lucky to be a part of that. So tourism really gets into your blood. And I did do a little stint at Tourism Saskatchewan for a while as an information counselor. So that helped me as well. And when this role came up, I was asked if I would, you know, consider applying. And I just was like, yeah, I have to try. So I just love it. It's a lot of fun. It's been a huge learning curve for me. There's so much to learn about tourism. There's agrotourism and astrotourism and, you know, health tourism. And it's just so encompassing. And it's been really an experience for me that's just been amazing.
0: Read all about Donna Fritzky and hear the entire interview. 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

0: Predicting a mix of sun and cloud and a high of 21. Tonight will be partly cloudy with a low of 10. And then tomorrow, look for a mix of sun and cloud with the chance of an afternoon thunderstorm and a high of 25. Find your full forecast anytime at discoverestvan.com.
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1: Good morning. It's Tuesday, August 4th. New provincial funding is coming to Estevan and several southeast communities for Trafty safety improvements. Stoughton's Caden Piper is celebrating a big win at the Mydale Bull Bash, and we're in for a beautiful summer day with sunshine and a high of 22. For Discover Estevan News, I'm Daniel Esplin. The city of Estevan and several southeast Saskatchewan communities are receiving provincial funding for traffic safety improvements. The Saskatchewan government announced the latest provincial traffic safety funds grant, providing more than $1.6 million for 67 projects across the province. Estevan is receiving $56,209 for traffic control lights at the Estevan Fire Hall. The RM of Benson, Kipling, Redvers, and the RM of Weyburn are also receiving funding for local safety projects aimed at improving roads and protecting drivers and pedestrians. The Souris Valley Museum's virtual reality mining tour has been in its testing phase over the past month after opening following Heritage Fun Day on July 1st. Visitors can experience the tour by asking for the VR headsets at the museum's front desk. Here's Museum Director, Curator Melanie Memory with the Souris Valley Museum.
2: The tour takes you through the beginning of entering the mine, and then goes all the way through mining some coal and then taking that coal to the power plant. So you're on the drag line, you're doing all of it. So it's actually really good to see if you've never seen the mines in action.
1: The museum has two headsets available for visitors to try. The Souris Valley Antique Association celebrated its 60th anniversary Threshing Day celebration over the August-long weekend in Mydale. The event featured vintage tractor pulls, threshing demonstrations, historic displays, and family activities at Heritage Village. Board member Scott Kindland says the milestone celebration took months of preparation.
3: Well, it took a lot of hours, that's for sure, to get things organized, and we sure couldn't do it without our local volunteers that put in a lot of long days and evenings trying to get ready for the 60th anniversary celebration, and I think it all paid off because it was a very, very good 2 days here the last Saturday, Sunday.
1: The association plans to continue improving buildings and displays, including work on the barber shop and fire hall.

0: QP5430, the union representing healthcare workers across Saskatchewan, says members are preparing for a possible labor dispute as contract negotiations continue with the Saskatchewan Association of Health Organizations. Arlene Picard, General Vice President with QP5430.
1: We actually have given notice to the employer and to the other two unions that we bargain with that we are going to be holding a strike vote from September the 8th to the 14th. And so right now we are in preparation for that. We're getting out to our members and letting them know that what the importance is to get a strong strike vote.
0: QP 5430 says discussions with the employer will continue as negotiations move forward.
2: Now, your Discover Estevan Sports.
0: Stoughton's Caden Piper is the champion of the Mydale Bull Bash. Piper finished first in the bull riding event with a combined score of 166.5 points, finishing 5.5 points ahead of Lucas Ozerny, who placed second with 161 points. Piper earned $2,110 for the victory, while Ozerny took home $1,500. Chase Skeen from Prince Albert finished third with 85 points and won $640. Jaden Ozerny placed fourth with 84 points, while Jet Lockie of Wascota, Manitoba, rounded out the top five with 83 points. The Saskatchewan Rough Riders earned a big road win Saturday night, defeating the Edmonton Elks 28-26 at Commonwealth Stadium. Tommy Stevens scored three rushing touchdowns, while quarterback Trevor Harris completed 19 of 24 passes for 239 yards and a touchdown to Keyshawn Johnson. The victory improved Saskatchewan to 5-2 and moved the Riders within 2 points of first place in the West Division. Saskatchewan returns home Friday to host the Ottawa Redblacks at Mosaic Stadium with the kickoff at 7 p.m. And then in Major League Baseball, Shane Bieber and the Blue Jays opened their series in Houston with a 3-1 victory over the Astros last night. Alejandro Kirk started the scoring with a solo home run in the second inning before Jesus Sanchez drove in another run and Ernie Clement added a sacrifice fly. Bieber struck out six and Tyler Rogers earned the save. Toronto faces Houston again tonight at Daikin Park with first pitch at 6:10 p.m.
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0: It'll be a comfortable summer day across southeast Saskatchewan with temperatures sitting right around seasonal values. Today, expect a mix of sun and cloud with a high of 21. Tonight, skies become partly cloudy with a low of 10. Tomorrow brings a mix of sun and cloud with a chance of an afternoon thunderstorm and a high of 25. And then looking ahead, Thursday turns sunny and warmer with a high of 28. Friday is sunny and 24, while Saturday stays pleasant with sunshine and a high of 24 before Sunday tops out at 23. 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

0: Good from the Traveling Wilburys. Good morning. I'm Rob Carney. So earlier this morning, I was talking about the fact we had a little bit of everything weather-wise on the weekend. Saturday, I got sunburn. Sunday, I got windburn. And yesterday, I got frostbite. That's how the August long weekend went. Yesterday's hot spot in Saskatchewan was only 19 degrees. That was at Hudson Bay. This morning, cooled right off. Well, just about everywhere overnight. As a matter of fact, the cool spot in Saskatchewan this morning, just above freezing, 1.4 degrees at Ville-Marie in the southwest corner. Wow. It's warming up, though. We're going to get back to normal this week. You know, we talked about it earlier this year, weather prognosticators saying there'd be an El Nino coming, warming up in the Pacific Ocean. We'll expand. It's happening. And we'll expand on that story in just a couple of minutes. Keep it here.
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2: Temperatures stay right where they should be for early August today. Look for a mix of sun and cloud with a high of 21. Tonight becomes partly cloudy with an overnight low of 10. Then tomorrow turns a little warmer with a high of 25, along with the chance of an afternoon thunderstorm. Find your full forecast anytime at Discover Estevan.

0: Foot in cold water. Saskatchewan's best music. Good morning. I'm Rob Carney. I think it was a few months ago now we were talking about El Nino and how weather prognosticators were predicting it was going to be an El Nino year ahead. Well, the Pacific Ocean is in fact warming more quickly than expected, and they're now calling it a super El Nino. Western Canada won't feel the impact until later this year, with a strong possibility of a warmer and drier winter. Super El Nino was already impacting weather patterns for Australia and Southeast Asian countries like Malaysia, Indonesia, and Thailand. Bruce Burnett is Director of Weather and Markets with Glacier Farm Media.
1: As of June, we had entered an official El Nino, and we're now well into it here in July and August. So it's a little bit earlier than normal, but we are seeing dryness in eastern Australia already. And that will impact their crops. It's their winter season, but it's certainly not a good sign for them. Their export crop profile is much the same as our export crop profile. So they export a lot of wheat, barley, pulses, canola. Certainly this El Nino, Super El Nino, is going to impact that production this year compared to the previous years.
0: Burnett adds the Aussies have had a string of above normal crops prior to this year. The latest ag news at your fingertips on your local Golden West website today.
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0: The legendary Sandra Schmirler Rink won the Scotties Tournament of Hearts. Later that year, the Saskatchewan Roughriders would make it all the way to the Grey Cup, only to lose to the Argos. And the Saskatchewan Party was officially founded and registered by a group of former PC and Liberal MLAs. The year was 1997. And this was a big hit on the radio.

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1: Happy Tuesday, August 4th. The Soares Valley Museum is bringing local mining history to life in a whole new way. We'll have the latest on contract talks involving Saskatchewan healthcare workers, and sunshine is back across the southeast today. I'm Daniel Esplin. Five southeast Saskatchewan communities are receiving funding through the Provincial Traffic Safety Fund to improve road safety. The funding announcement was made this week with more than $1.6 million being distributed to communities across Saskatchewan. Estevan, Benson, Kipling, Redvers, and Weyburn will use the money for projects including fire hall traffic control lights, speed awareness initiatives, school zone safety improvements, traffic upgrades, and road sign replacements. The goal is to make local roads safer for residents and motorists. The Soares Valley Museum's virtual mining tour has spent the past month in testing, giving visitors a new way to learn about Estevan's mining history. Melanie Memory, Museum Director and Curator with the Soares Valley Museum, on the project partnership.
2: We partnered with the Southeast Regional College in Estevan and Westmore Mining, and then us. So it was a really good partnership. Southeast College, they used their computer science students. They got the grants for the equipment, and they went out with Westmoreland and did all the video work and got it onto the VR headsets for us.
1: Visitors can ask for the VR experience at the museum's front desk. The Soares Valley Antique Association says its 60th anniversary Threshing Day celebration was a success, welcoming visitors to Mydell over the August-long weekend. The event included tractor pulls, demonstrations, a parade, vendors, and activities for all ages. Board member Scott Kindland says the weekend showed the importance of regional support.
3: Lots of demonstrations, really interactive, and just a great, great 2 days. It was very warm, but a really good turnout, and we just couldn't do it without the community support from our volunteers, you know, support from the community, sponsorship donations from, you know, Weyburn, Estevan area, and Mydell surrounding areas. Just couldn't all come together without everybody's help, that's for sure.
1: Moving forward, the association hopes to keep growing the event and continue preserving local history at Heritage Village. QP 5430, which represents healthcare

0: Workers in Saskatchewan says negotiations with the Saskatchewan Association of Health Organizations are continuing ahead of a strike vote scheduled for September 8th to 14th. General Vice President Arlene Picard with QP 5430.
1: We were in bargaining last Monday and Tuesday. We're back in on the 10th and 11th of August. It's making it a little bit harder with only 2 days. You really don't have time to sit with the employer. It's basically working on the package they gave us. It's slowing things up, I feel, just because you don't have time.
0: QP 5430 says it is asking for additional bargaining dates as talks continue.
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0: A Southeast Saskatchewan bull rider has claimed the top prize at the Midale Bull Bash. Stoughton's Caden Piper was crowned champion after posting a winning score of 166.5 points. Lucas Ozerny finished runner-up with 161 points. The championship earned Piper $2,110, while Ozerny collected $1,500 for second place. Chase Skeen of Prince Albert finished third with 85 points and took home $640, while Jaden Ozerny was fourth with 84 points, and Jet Lockie from Wascota, Manitoba finished fifth with 83. The Saskatchewan Rough Riders head into this week on a winning note after a 28-26 victory over the Edmonton Elks on Saturday. Tommy Stevens crossed the goal line three times in short yardage situations, while Trevor Harris threw for 239 yards and a touchdown as Saskatchewan split the home-and-home series with Edmonton. The Riders now sit 5-2, second in the CFL West. Their next game is Friday night when they host the Ottawa Redblacks at Mosaic Stadium with the kickoff at 7 p.m. The Toronto Blue Jays scored three early runs and held on for a 3-1 win over Houston last night at Daikin Park. Alejandro Kirk went deep in the second, while Jesus Sanchez and Ernie Clement brought home runs in the fourth. Shane Bieber limited the Astros to one run and struck out six before Tyler Rogers closed it out. The Jays continue the road series tonight in Houston at 6:10 p.m.
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0: It's a nice change of pace after the recent heat, with comfortable temperatures settling in for today. Look for a mix of sun and cloud and a high of 21. Tonight will be partly cloudy with an overnight low of 10. Tomorrow warms up to 25 with a mix of sun and cloud and a chance of an afternoon thunderstorm. The rest of the week looks great with sunshine and highs of 28 Thursday, 24 Friday, and 24 on Saturday. Of course, the forecast can change at any time, so stay one step ahead with the Discover Estevan app.
3: Canada's agriculture community is mourning the loss of Saskatchewan Senator Todd Lewis. Lewis, a fourth-generation farmer from Grey, Saskatchewan, was appointed to the Senate of Canada in February of 2025 after decades of leadership in agriculture, municipal government, and rural Saskatchewan. Before joining the Senate, he served as president of the Agricultural Producers Association of Saskatchewan from 2016 to 2022 and held leadership roles with the Canadian Federation of Agriculture. Tributes have poured in from across the country, Prime Minister Mark Carney calling Lewis a strong and steadfast voice for rural communities and one of Canada's most trusted agricultural advocates. Saskatchewan Premier Scott Moe describing him as a farmer, community leader, and dedicated champion for the province and its agriculture sector. For Golden West, I'm Glendale Allen Vossler.
4: Got something to say? We'd love to hear it. Hit us up on the text line, 306-693-8000. 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

0: Rolling Stones, rock and roll to start your morning on Saskatchewan's Best Music. Hey, a shout out to Mike today, who texted 6938000, just like you can anytime. He says, hey, Rob, just tuned in after 6 a.m. I'll be listening to your golden tones and tunes until I run out of signal while on my yearly pilgrimage to visit Grand Munchkins in Barrie, Ontario. Do I need to translate for you? A CHAB out of Moose Jaw has been a radio staple from times when my bedside radio had tubes and a green toony eye. Maybe some sunny days will bring back summer. Mikey's on the road. Safe travels, Mike, and thanks for listening.
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0: The Bang, The Wait, Saskatchewan's best music. You know, one of the best things about a Tuesday after the long weekend, you don't have to wait for Twitter Tuesday. It's on the Daily Commentary next.
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5: It'll be another comfortable day across southeast Saskatchewan as we're expecting a mix of sun and cloud and a high of 21. Tonight will be partly cloudy with a low of 10. And then tomorrow, look for a mix of sun and cloud with a chance of an afternoon thunderstorm and a high of 25. Find your full forecast anytime at discoverestvan.com.
6: 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Carney's comments.
0: It's time for Twitter Tuesday, the best from the best of the Twitterati. This guy says, my wife just tripped and dropped a basket of clothes she just ironed. I watched it all unfold. Here's a friend who shares, I don't want to brag, but I know the capitals of all the provinces and territories. For example, Saskatchewan is S. Back to work after the long weekend? This one's for you. Employment. It's just a social experiment to see how much nonsense a person can absorb politely. This funny gal I follow tweets, did you know everyone secretly believes their shopping basket is being judged? This deep thinker shares, how does a thermos know if the drink should be hot or cold? Perhaps it just bottles up its feelings. And one more from a friend who says, I don't want a smart fridge that orders milk for me. I want a fridge that lasts 25 years and doesn't have a privacy policy that allows it to share my late-night snacking habits with my health insurance provider. I'm Rob Carney.

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1: It's Tuesday, August 4th. We'll take you back to a milestone weekend at Midale's 60th Threshing Day celebration. We'll find out how communities across the southeast are improving traffic safety and enjoy one of the coolest days in the forecast before temperatures begin climbing once again. For Discover Estevan News, I'm Daniel Esplin. Traffic safety projects in Estevan and surrounding southeast Saskatchewan communities are moving forward with provincial support. The Provincial Traffic Safety Fund announced funding for projects approved from January through June of 2026, with grants going to communities across the province. Estevan received $56,209 for traffic control lights at the fire hall, while Benson, Kipling, Redvers, and Weyburn also received funding for safety improvements. The projects are focused on reducing risks and improving safety for everyone using local roads. The Souris Valley Museum says feedback has been positive during the first month of testing for its virtual reality mining tour. The experience opened following Heritage Fun Day on July 1st

0: Reality mining tour is at the museum now. We did shorten it down a little bit, so it's about a 15-minute tour that people can view on the VR headsets. We have two headsets available. We've had a few people test it and go through it. Hillview Manor was here last week.
1: The museum is planning a community opening event for September to commemorate the tour. The Souris Valley Antique Association is thanking sponsors and supporters following its 60th anniversary celebration in Mydale. The weekend showcased antique machinery, heritage buildings, and activities celebrating the region's agricultural history. Board member Scott Kindland says sponsorship support helps make the annual event possible.
2: We couldn't do it without the sponsors. There's no cost for all sorts of things, and we get the folks standing behind us to sponsor a pancake breakfast, tractor pulls, to sponsor fuel for tractors, just all sorts of things, building materials. It's just really, really great to have the people in the community stand behind us. We're always looking for sponsorships.
1: The association says it will continue upgrading equipment and buildings while preparing for future Threshing Days celebrations. QP 5430, the union representing Saskatchewan healthcare workers, says members are being encouraged to stay involved as contract talks continue with the Saskatchewan Association of Health Organizations. The union says workers will vote September 8th to 14th on whether to provide a strike mandate. And Arlene Picard, general vice president with QP 5430, has more.
3: For you at the table, and we need you now more than ever to reach out to your MLAs, to talk to them, to, you know, tell them why you need the increased wage. We want to keep you in Saskatchewan working.
1: Picard says negotiations are expected to continue before the vote takes place.
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1: The Mydale Bull Bash Championships belongs to Stoughton's Caden Piper. Piper topped the leaderboard with a combined score of 166.5 points during the bull riding competition on July 31st. Lucas Ozerny finished second with 161 points, earning a runner-up payout of $1,500. Piper's championship performance earned him $2,110, and Chase Skeen from Prince Albert placed third with 85 points and won $640. Jaden Ozerny won fourth with 84 points, and Jet Lockie of Wascota, Manitoba rounded out the top five with 83. And then in the CFL, the Saskatchewan Roughriders continue to build momentum after Saturday's 28-26 win over the Edmonton Elks. Trevor Harris led an efficient offensive attack, completing nearly 80% of his passes for 239 yards, while Tommy Stevens provided the scoring punch with three rushing touchdowns. Saskatchewan improved to 5-2 and remain in the hunt for the top spot in the West Division. The Riders are back in action Friday at home against the Ottawa Redblacks, with kickoff set for 7 p.m. In Major League Baseball, the Toronto Blue Jays improved to 53-60 with a 3-1 road victory over the Houston Astros last night. Alejandro Kirk homered to give Toronto the lead, and the Jays added two more runs on a Jesus Sanchez single and an early Clement sacrifice fly. Shane Bieber earned the win with six strikeouts, while Tyler Rogers recorded his third save. Toronto visits Houston again tonight, beginning at 6:10 p.m.
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1: A stretch of pleasant August weather continues across the southeast today. Expect a mix of sun and cloud with a daytime high of 21. Tonight, partly cloudy with a low of 10. Tomorrow is warmer with a high of 25 and the chance of an afternoon thunderstorm. After that, sunshine dominates the forecast with highs reaching 28 Thursday before settling into the mid-20s through the weekend. Take the forecast with you wherever you go. Download the Discover Estevan app and stay weather ready.
5: A chair and join the conversation on the text line 306-693-8000. 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

Rock and roll on Saskatchewan's best music to kickstart your morning. Hi there, I'm Rob Carney. Hey, are you watching the Blue Jays? They didn't exactly clean house, but they made some major moves on the weekend as the Major League Baseball trading deadline arrived. They moved right-handed.

0: pitcher Jose Soriano from the LA Angels. So they're not giving up on the season, just shuffling the deck, as they say. Varsho was in a Houston Astros uniform yesterday when the Jays took on the Astros and beat them 3-1. The Jays and Astros go at it again tonight, 6-10. They still have an outside chance of getting a playoff spot. Let's see if the trades make them regroup and push forward and win some ball games. The Jays and Astros tonight, 6-10, first pitch. And, of course, Blue Jays baseball is on Golden West Radio. Tune it in, CFYM 1210, Kindersley, CJYM 1330, Rosetown, and AM 1190, Weyburn.
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6: Temperatures stay right where they should be for early August today. Look for a mix of sun and cloud with a high of 21. Tonight becomes partly cloudy with an overnight low of 10. Then tomorrow turns a little warmer with a high of 25, along with the chance of an afternoon thunderstorm. Find your full forecast anytime at discoverestevan.com.
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0: music that makes you feel good from Andy Kim on Saskatchewan's Best Music. I'm Rob Carney. So we're looking for volunteers to plant trees in Weyburn in just a few days. And Stoughton's Caden Piper won the Mydale Bull Bass Championship on the weekend. 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Stick around. Thank you.
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0: He'll be on tour later this year and coming our way, Temple Garden Center Moose Jaw, November the 7th, along with Amanda Marshall, their White Hot Dark Horse Tour. He's Tom Cochran. 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
2: Good morning. It's Tuesday, August 4th. New provincial funding is coming to Estevan and several southeast communities for traffic safety improvements. Stoughton's Caden Piper is celebrating a big win at the Mydale Bull Bash, and we're in for a beautiful summer day with sunshine and a high of 22. For Discover Estevan News, I'm Daniel Esplin. The city of Estevan and several southeast Saskatchewan communities are receiving provincial funding for traffic safety improvements. The Saskatchewan government announced the latest provincial traffic safety funds grant, providing more than $1.6 million for 67 projects across the province. Estevan is receiving $56,209 for traffic control lights at the Estevan Fire Hall. The RM of Benson, Kipling, Redvers, and the RM of Weyburn are also receiving funding for local safety projects aimed at improving roads and protecting drivers and pedestrians. The Souris Valley Museum's virtual reality mining tour has been in its testing phase over the past month after opening following Heritage Fun Day on July 1st. Visitors can experience the tour by asking for the VR headsets at the museum's front desk. Here's Museum Director, Curator Melanie Memory with the Souris Valley Museum.
3: The tour takes you through the beginning of entering the mine, and then it goes all the way through mining some coal and then taking that coal to the power plant. So you're on the drag line, you're doing all of it. So it's actually really good to see if you've never seen the mines in action.
2: The museum has two headsets available for visitors to try. The Souris Valley Antique Association celebrated its 60th anniversary Threshing Day celebration over the August-long weekend in Mydale. The event featured vintage tractor pulls, threshing demonstrations, historic displays, and family activities at Heritage Village. Board member Scott Kindland says the milestone celebration took months of preparation.
4: Well, it took a lot of hours, that's for sure, to get things organized, and we sure couldn't do it without our local volunteers that put in a lot of long days and evenings trying to get ready for the 60th anniversary celebration, and I think it all paid off because it was a very, very good 2 days here the last Saturday, Sunday.
2: The association plans to continue improving buildings and displays, including work on the barber shop and fire hall. QP 5430, the union representing healthcare workers across Saskatchewan, says members are preparing for a possible labor dispute as contract negotiations continue with the Saskatchewan Association of Health Organizations. Arlene Picard, General Vice President with QP 5430.
5: We actually have given notice to the employer and to the other two unions that we bargain with that we are going to be holding a strike vote from September the 8th to the 14th. And so right now we are in preparation for that. We're getting out to our members and letting them know that what the importance is to get a strong strike vote.
2: QP 5430 says discussions with the employer will continue as negotiations move forward.
0: Now, your Discover Estevan Sports.
2: Stoughton's Caden Piper is the champion of the Mydale Bull Bash. Piper finished first in the bull riding event with a combined score of 166.5 points, finishing 5.5 points ahead of Lucas Ozerny, who placed second with 161 points. Piper earned $2,110 for the victory, while Ozerny took home $1,500. Chase Skeen from Prince Albert finished third with 85 points and won $640. Jaden Ozerny placed fourth with 84 points, while Jet Lockie of Wascota, Manitoba, rounded out the top five with 83 points. The Saskatchewan Roughriders earned a big road win Saturday night, defeating the Edmonton Elks 20.

0: 28-26 at Commonwealth Stadium. Tommy Stevens scored 3 rushing touchdowns, while quarterback Trevor Harris completed 19 of 24 passes for 239 yards and a touchdown to Keyshawn Johnson. The victory improves Saskatchewan to 5-2 and moved the Riders within 2 points of first place in the West Division. Saskatchewan returns home Friday to host the Ottawa Redblacks at Mosaic Stadium with the kickoff at 7 p.m. And then in Major League Baseball, Shane Bieber and the Blue Jays opened their series in Houston with a 3-1 victory over the Astros last night. Alejandro Kirk started the scoring with a solo home run in the second inning before Jesus Sanchez drove in another run and Ernie Clement added a sacrifice fly. Bieber struck out 6 and Tyler Rogers earned the save. Toronto faces Houston again tonight at Daikin Park with first pitch at 6:10 p.m.
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0: It'll be a comfortable summer day across southeast Saskatchewan with temperatures sitting right around seasonal values. Today, expect a mix of sun and cloud with a high of 21. Tonight, skies become partly cloudy with a low of 10. Tomorrow brings a mix of sun and cloud with a chance of an afternoon thunderstorm and a high of 25. And then looking ahead, Thursday turns sunny and warmer with a high of 28. Friday is sunny and 24, while Saturday stays pleasant with sunshine and a high of 24 before Sunday tops out at 23. 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

0: That was the only one that reached number one. You're listening to Saskatchewan's Best Music. I'm Rob Kearney. Our Across Saskatchewan checkup today takes us to Weyburn. 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Natasha Weeb standing by after a long weekend. And Natasha, let's start with the fact we're looking for volunteers to plant trees in Weyburn in the coming days. Share that story with us.
1: Yeah, so every single year the city hosts Tataqua Tree Day, which is where they invite the community to come out and help plant some trees along the Tataqua Parkway. So it's in a different spot every year, and they're basically asking volunteers to come out. The holes are already pre-dug. They just need people to come put the tree in there, cover it back up, put some mulch on top, and they're looking to plant, I believe, 150 trees around that mark in this area. And I spoke to our communications coordinator, Paige Tenbolt, and she said that, you know, we're never really going to run out of space to put trees. It's all part of our Tataqua Parkway, which is supposed to be for future expansion of the beautiful Tataqua Trail system we have in Weyburn, this over 20 kilometers of trails. And it's just to make it more beautiful, make it more diverse, and it's all part of this urban forest management program we have through the city. They're really looking to take care of our trees. And they're just looking for people to come and help out as part of this mission to make our community more beautiful and more full of trees. So it's free for people to go onto the city website, sign up. There's a free barbecue afterwards, and people say it's a lot of fun. I'm yet to go myself, but I'm looking forward to it this weekend.
0: Yeah, and if you plant a tree, in 20 years from now, you can walk by or drive by and tell your friends and family, you know, I planted that tree.
1: It's like a little legacy in your city that you can leave.
0: Yeah, that's awesome. All the details on discoverweyburn.com. I see we had a fun fundraiser on the weekend featuring tattoos. Tell me that story.
1: Yeah, so it's a pretty interesting fundraiser. We've seen similar things happen in Weyburn in the past because I guess just people here love to get inked up. But our Weyburn Humane Society is actually building a brand new shelter right now. And of course, just also regular cost of taking care of all these animals in our community. And so they did this fundraiser. The first time they've done it is Tats for Tails. And so people are getting... They're over the weekend on August 1st and 2nd. People were able to get $50 flash tattoos of animal-themed tattoos. And all of the money that was raised went to the Humane Society. And so it looks like a total of $1,776 was raised over the tattoo proceeds and tips over 2 days. So very exciting. If I'm not mistaken, I'm sure almost every single appointment was booked up. And so it's a really exciting and fun way to... raise some money and people get some cheap tattoos. And there's actually a photo example of one of the tattoos that was done if you check it out on Discover Weyburn.
0: Very good. And another story that I'm sure a lot of people will be reading today. Stoughton's Caden Piper wins Mydale Bull Bash Championship rodeo action in the Southeast.
1: Yeah, so the rodeo kicked off the whole weekend of heritage events in Mydale that happens every single year, and the Bull Bash is always quite the highlight. It was a lot of fun. There was lots of action. There was lots of solid bull riding, and it was really awesome to see that a local rider won the grand prize. So Caden Piper, he's from Stoughton, which is just from this area, less than half an hour away, I think, from Weyburn, and he's the one who took the prize. It was a lot of fun action. Of course, you love to see people show up in this kind of community for these kind of events. It's always a lot of excitement that it brings, and it's even better when we see some local talent walk away with the prize.
0: For sure. All the details, these stories and more waiting for you right now at discoverweyburn.com. Natasha, thanks for this. Have a great day.
1: Thanks. You too.
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5: It'll be another comfortable day across southeast Saskatchewan as we're expecting a mix of sun and cloud and a high of 21. Tonight will be partly cloudy with a low of 10. And then tomorrow, look for a mix of sun and cloud with a chance of an afternoon thunderstorm and a high of 25. Find your full forecast anytime at discoverestvan.com.
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1: First thing this morning, Rob Carney in the Morning Facebook page. I took a selfie of me flipping the calendar to August. You see, I knew that was going to happen. I was going to flip it on Friday, but I thought, no, we've got one more day of July. I'm just going to leave this here. But this morning, I flipped the calendar to August. It was a little painful, but we still got half the summer left. So the caption on that selfie on the Rob Carney in the Morning Facebook page, just flipped the calendar to August. So are we on the downhill slide to autumn, or do we still have lots of summer ahead? Glass half empty or glass half full? We'll talk about that and play Saskatchewan's best music today. Well, Larry weighed in. Half full, exclamation mark. Way to go, Larry. And then later on in the morning, Dean weighs in. 3 to 4 months till winter tire season. Yeah, thanks, Dean. I guess your glass is half empty. You can tell me your story. Glass half full, glass half empty. Still lots of summer left. Rob Carney in the Morning on Facebook right now.
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1: Temperatures stay right where they should be for early August today. Look for a mix of sun and cloud with a high of 21. Tonight becomes partly cloudy with an overnight low of 10. Then tomorrow turns a little warmer with a high of 25, along with the chance of an afternoon thunderstorm. Find your full forecast anytime at discoverestvan.com.
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Tears for Fears, Saskatchewan's best music. Good Tuesday morning. I'm Rob Kearney. I know we flipped the calendar to August on the weekend, but we've still got lots of summer ahead, including Rock the River in Saskatoon, the weekend of the 14th, so a week from this Friday. Limlifter, Sloan, Everclear on day one. On Saturday, the Northern Pikes, Default, the Tea Party, Collective Soul as well. Day three on the Sunday, Black Tea, Haywire, Starship, Colin James. How good is that? And then Shake the Lake in Regina, August 21st and 22nd. More big name rock and roll bands, Sugar Ray, Honeymoon Suite, Barney Bentall and the Legendary Hearts.

0: It's Shake the Lake Regina, ConnexusArtsCenter.ca, and Rock the River in Saskatoon. 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
2: Happy Tuesday, August 4th. The Source Valley Museum is bringing local mining history to life in a whole new way. We'll have the latest on contract talks involving Saskatchewan healthcare workers. And sunshine is back across the southeast today. I'm Daniel Esplin. Five southeast Saskatchewan communities are receiving funding through the Provincial Traffic Safety Fund to improve road safety. The funding announcement was made this week with more than $1.6 million being distributed to communities across Saskatchewan. Estevan, Benson, Kipling, Redvers, and Weyburn will use the money for projects including fire hall traffic control lights, speed awareness initiatives, school zone safety improvements, traffic upgrades, and road sign replacements. The goal is to make local roads safer for residents and motorists. The Souris Valley Museum's virtual mining tour has spent the past month in testing, giving visitors a new way to learn about Estevan's mining history. Melanie Memory, Museum Director and Curator with the Souris Valley Museum, on the project partnership.
3: We partnered with the Southeast Regional College in Estevan and Westmore Mining, and then us. So it was a really good partnership. Southeast College, they used their computer science students. They got the grants for the equipment, and they went out with Westmoreland and did all the video work and got it onto the VR headsets for us.
2: Visitors can ask for the VR experience at the museum's front desk. The Souris Valley Antique Association says its 60th anniversary Threshing Day celebration was a success, welcoming visitors to Mydell over the August-long weekend. The event included tractor pulls, demonstrations, a parade, vendors, and activities for all ages. Board member Scott Kindland says the weekend showed the importance of regional support.
4: Lots of demonstrations.

0: demonstrations, really interactive, and just a great 2 days. It was very warm, but a really good turnout, and we just couldn't do it without the community support from our volunteers, you know, support from the community, sponsorship donations from, you know, Weyburn, Esteban area, and Mydale surrounding areas. Just couldn't all come together without everybody's help, that's for sure.
1: Moving forward, the association hopes to keep growing the event and continue preserving local history at Heritage Village. QP 5430, which represents healthcare workers in Saskatchewan, says negotiations with the Saskatchewan Association of Health Organizations are continuing ahead of a strike vote scheduled for September 8th to 14th. General Vice President Arlene Picard with QP 5430.
2: We were in bargaining last Monday and Tuesday. We're back in on the 10th and 11th of August. It's making it a little bit harder with only 2 days. You really don't have time to sit with the employer. It's basically

0: Working on the package they gave us. It's slowing things up, I feel, just because you don't have time.
1: QP 5430 says it is asking for additional bargaining dates as talks continue.
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1: A Southeast Saskatchewan bull rider has claimed the top prize at the Midale Bull Bash. Stoughton's Caden Piper was crowned champion after posting a winning score of 166.5 points. Lucas Ozerny finished runner-up with 161 points. The championship earned Piper $2,110, while Ozerny collected $1,500 for second place. Chase Skeen of Prince Albert finished third with 85 points and took home $640, while Jaden Ozerny was fourth with 84 points, and Jet Lockey from Wascota, Manitoba finished fifth with 83. The Saskatchewan Rough Riders head into this week on a winning note after a 28-26 victory over the Edmonton Elks on Saturday. Tommy Stevens crossed the goal line three times in short yardage situations, while Trevor Harris threw for

0: is Friday night when they host the Ottawa Red Blacks at Mosaic Stadium with the kickoff at 7 p.m. The Toronto Blue Jays scored three early runs and held on for a 3-1 win over Houston last night at Daikin Park. Alejandro Kirk went deep in the second, while Jesus Sanchez and Ernie Clement brought home runs in the fourth. Shane Bieber limited the Astros to one run and struck out six before Tyler Rogers closed it out. The Jays continue the road series tonight in Houston at 6:10 p.m.
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0: It's a nice change of pace after the recent heat, with comfortable temperatures settling in for today. Look for a mix of sun and cloud and a high of 21. Tonight will be partly cloudy with an overnight low of 10. Tomorrow warms up to 25 with a mix of sun and cloud and a chance of an afternoon thunderstorm. The rest of the week looks great with sunshine and highs of 28 Thursday, 24 Friday, and 24 on Saturday. Of course, the forecast can change at any time, so stay one step ahead with the Discover Estevan app.
2: Canada's agriculture community is mourning the loss of Saskatchewan Senator Todd Lewis. Lewis, a fourth-generation farmer from Grey, Saskatchewan, was appointed to the Senate of Canada in February of 2025 after decades of leadership in agriculture, municipal government, and rural Saskatchewan. Before joining the Senate, he served as president of the Agricultural Producers Association of Saskatchewan from 2016 to 2022 and held leadership roles with the Canadian Federation of Agriculture. Tributes have poured in from across the country, Prime Minister Mark Carney calling Lewis a strong and steadfast voice for rural communities and one of Canada's most trusted agricultural advocates. Saskatchewan Premier Scott Moe describing him as a farmer, community leader, and dedicated champion for the province and its agriculture sector. For Golden West, I'm Glendale Allen Vossler.
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2: It'll be another comfortable day across southeast Saskatchewan as we're expecting a mix of sun and cloud and a high of 21. Tonight will be partly cloudy with a low of 10. And then tomorrow, look for a mix of sun and cloud with the chance of an afternoon thunderstorm and a high of 25. Find your full forecast anytime at discoverestvan.com.
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8: Temperatures stay right where they should be for early August today. Look for a mix of sun and cloud with a high of 21. Tonight becomes partly cloudy with an overnight low of 10. Then tomorrow turns a little warmer with a high of 25, along with the chance of an afternoon thunderstorm. Find your full forecast anytime at discoverestvan.com.
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2: It's Tuesday, August 4th. We'll take you back to a milestone weekend at Midale's 60th Threshing Day celebration. We'll find out how communities across the southeast are improving traffic safety and enjoy one of the coolest days in the forecast before temperatures begin climbing once again. For Discover Estevan News, I'm Daniel Esplin. Traffic safety projects in Estevan and surrounding southeast Saskatchewan communities are moving forward with provincial support. The Provincial Traffic Safety Fund announced funding for projects approved from January through June of 2026, with grants going to communities across the province. Estevan received $56,209 for traffic control lights at the fire hall, while Benson, Kipling, Redvers, and Weyburn also received funding for safety improvements. The projects are focused on reducing risks and improving safety for everyone using local roads. The Souris Valley Museum says feedback has been positive during the first month of testing for its virtual reality mining tour. The experience opened following Heritage Fun Day on July 1st and is available to visitors by request. Museum Director and Curator Melanie Memory with the Souris Valley Museum sharing some early feedback.
3: So the virtual reality mining tour is at the museum now. We did shorten it down a little bit, so it's about a 15-minute tour that people can view on the VR headsets. We have two headsets available. We've had a few people test it and go through it. Hillview Manor was here last week.
2: The museum is planning a community opening event for September to commemorate the tour. The Souris Valley Antique Association is thanking sponsors and supporters following its 60th anniversary celebration in Midale. The weekend showcased antique machinery, heritage buildings, and activities celebrating the region's agricultural history. Board member Scott Kindland says sponsorship support helps make the annual event possible.
4: We couldn't do it without the sponsors. There's no cost for all sorts of things, and we get the folks standing behind us to sponsor a pancake breakfast, tractor pulls, to sponsor fuel for tractors, just all sorts of things, building materials. It's just really, really great to have the people in the community stand behind us. We're always looking for sponsorships.
2: The association says it will continue upgrading equipment and buildings while preparing for future Threshing Days celebrations. QP 5430, the union representing Saskatchewan healthcare workers, says members are being encouraged to stay involved as contract talks continue with the Saskatchewan Association of Health Organizations. The union says workers will vote September 8th to 14th on whether to provide a strike mandate. And Arlene Picard, general vice president with QP 5430, has more.
5: For you at the table, and we need you now more than ever to reach out to your MLAs, to talk to them, to, you know, tell them why you need the increased wage. We want to keep you in Saskatchewan working.
2: Picard says negotiations are expected to continue before the vote takes place.
0: Now, your Discover Estevan Sports.
2: The Midale Bull Bash Championships belongs to Stoughton's Caden Piper. Piper topped the leaderboard with a combined score of 166.5 points during the bull riding competition on July 31st. Lucas Ozerny finished second with 161 points, earning a runner-up payout of $1,500. Piper's championship performance earned him $2,110, and Chase Skeen from Prince Albert placed third with 85 points and won $640. Jaden Ozerny won fourth with 84 points, and Jet Lockie of Wascota, Manitoba rounded out the top five with 83. And then in the CFL, the Saskatchewan Roughriders continue to build momentum after Saturday's 28-26 win over the Edmonton Elks. Trevor Harris led an efficient offensive attack, completing

0: nearly 80% of his passes for 239 yards, while Tommy Stevens provided the scoring punch with three rushing touchdowns. Saskatchewan improved to 5-2 and remain in the hunt for the top spot in the West Division. The Riders are back in action Friday at home against the Ottawa Redblacks, with kickoff set for 7 p.m. In Major League Baseball, the Toronto Blue Jays improved to 53-60 with a 3-1 road victory over the Houston Astros last night. Alejandro Kirk homered to give Toronto the lead, and the Jays added two more runs on a Jesus Sanchez single and an early Clement sacrifice fly. Shane Bieber earned the win with six strikeouts, while Tyler Rogers recorded his third save. Toronto visits Houston again tonight, beginning at 6:10 p.m.
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0: A stretch of pleasant August weather continues across the southeast today. Expect a mix of sun and cloud with a daytime high of 21. Tonight, partly cloudy with a low of 10. Tomorrow is warmer with a high of 25 and the chance of an afternoon thunderstorm. After that, sunshine dominates the forecast with highs reaching 28 Thursday before settling into the mid-20s through the weekend. Take the forecast with you wherever you go. Download the Discover Estevan app and stay weather ready.
2: Taking a look at the markets, canola, November, $462.50, up $4.30. January, $772.30, up $4.80. Spring wheat, Minneapolis, September, $6.88. Hard red winter wheat, September, $274. Wheat, September, $641, down $10. Corn, September, $446. Down 3.25. Oats, September, $3.15, down $1. Soybeans, August, $1,155.25, down $13.50. Soybean meal, August, $3,12.40, down $1. Soybean oil, August, $68. Feeder cattle, August, $348.30. 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Lean hogs, August, $97.70. The Canadian dollar is 71 cents. And crude oil, West Texas Intermediate, 80.36. For Golden West, I'm Glendalee Allen Vossler.
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0: a low of 10. And then tomorrow, look for a mix of sun and cloud with a chance of an afternoon thunderstorm and a high of 25. Find your full forecast anytime at discoverestvan.com.
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2: Discover Estevan weather.
3: Temperatures stay right where they should be for early August today. Look for a mix of sun and cloud with a high of 21. Tonight becomes partly cloudy with an overnight low of 10. Then tomorrow

0: Tomorrow turns a little warmer with a high of 25, along with the chance of an afternoon thunderstorm. Find your full forecast anytime at discoverestvan.com.
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0: I'm Vincent Dupuis from Discover Estevan, and here's what's coming up in the news on the hour. After weeks of scorching temperatures across southeast Saskatchewan, August is bringing a cooler change. But what impact is the break from the heat wave having on crops, livestock, and local conditions? Environment Canada meteorologist Justin Shelley joins us in just a few minutes to talk all about that.
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2: Happy Tuesday, everybody. It is August 4th. We are finally cooling off a little bit after the last few weeks of extreme heat. I'm Vincent Dupuis, and here's what's making headlines today. This August has seen a cooler start to the week after a load of extreme heats in July. Environment Canada meteorologist Justin Shelley on the impact being seen in the southeast.
3: We have seen cooler patterns set up starting yesterday. Temperatures only got up to 18.7 degrees compared to 29 degrees on Sunday and 32.5 degrees. We are expecting slightly cooler temperatures once again today and again tomorrow.
2: Temperatures will be closer to seasonal later in the week, with the forecast avoiding the 30-degree mark. Wawota Heritage Days brought residents together this past weekend with family activities and entertainment. The weekend celebration featured a variety of activities, with organizers adding a new event to this year's lineup. Julie Cuttington, Wawota Heritage Days committee member.
4: The fire truck pull was the first time that we tried it this year. We're wanting to get more communities come together, that friendly rivalry, right? And it was such a great time. They had such a blast. Yeah, there's basically this big, long, heavy rope, and you put your team in a line in the front. You're on pretty much level ground, and you have to, from a dead stop, pull the fire truck when it's in neutral.
2: Cuttington says organizers were pleased with how the weekend came together. Many people know Wendy Godfrey through her volunteer work, but for her, giving back is all about building community. In this week's Her Voice feature, Godfrey reflects on nearly four decades of volunteering in Estevan through organizations like the Warm Welcome Kitchen, St. Giles Anglican Church, and Sewers Valley Theatre. Wendy Godfrey, community volunteer.
5: I've been volunteering in the community since 1989 when I moved here, and I have got so much more back than I have ever given. And I've given a lot of time, I guess. It's worth every minute.
2: Hear Godfrey's full story and nominate another outstanding woman at discoverestevan.com. Solid progress from Southeast producers according to the latest crop report from the Minister of Agriculture. Natasha Weeb has more.
6: Hot weather pushed crop development ahead this week according to Saskatchewan's latest crop report. Adequate moisture throughout the growing season has kept crop development on track, with fall cereals leading the way, while spring cereals and oilseeds are still lagging behind. The report says topsoil moisture remains in good shape despite the recent heat, with more than 85% of cropland, hayland, and pasture rated as having adequate moisture. Producers also continue battling gophers, with damage ranging from moderate to severe in some fields.
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2: Registration is opening for another season of football in Estevan. Estevan Minor Football President Pat Ford says high school players in grade 9 through 12 can sign up starting August 6th, while registration for younger minor football programs is already underway.
7: High school, it's grades 9 to 12 are eligible, and for minor football, it's from 10U and then up to grade 12 for the girls' teams. Grade 9s to 12 for the senior girls, and we're trying to start a junior program down there, so that's grades 5 to 7 down there. And then we have a U10 program, U12, and U14 program.
2: No previous football experience is required to try out for the program. Estevan's own Boston Tate has officially earned a spot on Team Canada's final roster for the Hlinka Gretzky Cup, and he's already making an impact. Canada opened the tournament with a 7-3 victory over Switzerland, with Tate picking up an assist in the win. Team Canada is back on the ice tonight at 5 o'clock when they take on Slovakia.
0: Discover Estevan weather.
2: Today is going to be mainly sunny and a high of 22. Tomorrow is going to be a mix of sun and cloud and a high of 25. Thursday is going to be sunny and a high of 29. Friday is also going to be sunny and a high of 25. And Saturday is going to be sunny once again with a high of 28. For your local 5-day forecast, you can visit discoverestevan.com.
8: 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Traditionally, producers use it as a source of operating capital to manage cash flow between harvest and grain sales. But what many producers overlook is the flexibility it can create elsewhere in their financial plan. For example, imagine a farm that normally leaves a significant amount of cash sitting in a savings account as a cash reserve. By utilizing an advance for short-term working capital needs, those existing cash reserves may be able to remain invested for longer rather than being pulled out prematurely. The real opportunity isn't necessarily the advance itself. The opportunity is what it allows you to avoid doing. Maybe it prevents selling investments during a market downturn. Maybe it allows your long-term portfolio to stay invested and continue compounding. Or perhaps it creates flexibility while waiting for a better grain marketing opportunity. Like any financial tool, the advance shouldn't be used simply because it's available. But when incorporated into a broader financial strategy, it can become another tool that helps improve overall farm liquidity and decision making. If you're using the canola cash advance program strictly for operating expenses, it may be worth exploring how it fits into your broader financial plan. I'm Adam Picallo with Picallo Prairie Wealth Group.

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1: We tend to look at the Bank of Canada's regular posting of its benchmark rate to get a feel for where interest rates are headed, but there's another metric worthy of some attention, and that's long-term bond rates. And they are eye-catching these days, especially in the U.S. The 30-year American government bond is sitting north of 5% this month. That's the highest it's been since the financial crisis back in 2008. And it might be a signal that Donald Trump is having trouble financing his war. He's having to pay a premium to borrow on global markets. Here in Canada, comparable long-term rates are more favorable, around 3.7%. That's still at the high end of the range that we've experienced since the banking crisis in 2008, but still considerably lower than the American rates. And the reason we track this is simple. Mortgage rates work off bond yields, and these figures suggest the likelihood of lower interest rates for home buyers is waning. And central banks will continue to feel pressure to raise variable rates as inflation just won't go away. I'm Paul Martin.
2: Canada's agriculture community is mourning the loss of Saskatchewan Senator Todd Lewis. Lewis, a fourth-generation farmer from Grey, Saskatchewan, was appointed to the Senate of Canada in February of 2025 after decades of leadership in agriculture, municipal government, and rural Saskatchewan. Before joining the Senate, he served as president of the Agricultural Producers Association of Saskatchewan from 2016 to 2022 and held leadership roles with the Canadian Federation of Agriculture. Tributes have poured in from across the country. Prime Minister Mark Carney calling Lewis a strong and steadfast voice for rural communities and one of Canada's most trusted agricultural advocates. Saskatchewan Premier Scott Moe describing him as a farmer, community leader, and dedicated champion for the province and its agriculture sector. In a statement from the Senate of Canada, Raymond Gagnon said Lewis was a steadfast champion for Saskatchewan agriculture, whose legacy was shaped by four generations of farming and a lifetime of public service. A past president, Bill Probilsky, said Lewis leaves a huge hole in the hearts of those who knew him, while Agriculture Minister Heath MacDonald praised his passion for farming and advocacy on behalf of producers. Saskatchewan Senator Todd Lewis passing away at the age of 65. Saturday, August the 1st, marked the start of the new crop year. Joining me on the program today to talk about grain movement is CN Rail's Assistant Vice President of Grain, Dave Shednoek. And Dave, set the stage for us. How did the 2025-26 crop year wrap up for us?
3: The 2025-26 crop year was a record volume year, not by a little, by a lot. We shipped almost 34 million metric tons of grain and processed grain products out of Western Canada. Previous record was just under 32 million metric tons. We ended up with 10 individual record months. We saw really strong demand through the entire crop year. That was driven in large part by last year's record crop. We also saw, of course, some of the trade disruptions that the end-to-end grain supply chain was experiencing take care of themselves with the removal of Chinese tariffs on canola meal and peas, canola seed as well. That, you know, propelled some demand later in the year. There's been a lot of ups and downs in global markets, obviously. The crop year was not without its challenges. Wildfire impact, the flooding that we've experienced, there's a lot of things that can affect that end-to-end supply chain that are beyond anyone's control.
2: What is your understanding of the crop that's still left to move?
3: CN expects and bases what Ag Canada has projected out through its monthly supply-demand outlook that we're going to see historically high carry-in stocks to begin the crop year. And that's really a function of the record crop that we saw. And we'll see if there's subsequent revisions by Statistics Canada on what they estimated the carry-in stocks were last year, what the crop production estimate was. But, you know, even with that strong demand in the back end of the year, carry-in stocks are going to be historically high.
2: We're into the start of the new crop year, and CN has set out its grain plan. Can you fill us in?

0: The grain plan is meant to do two things. One, based on what you know about the crop, which we just talked about, the carrying stocks, how much grain and processed grain products do you expect to move over the course of the crop year? Compare that to what our overall capacity is, maximum sustainable end-to-end supply chain capacity over the crop year. And then what resources do you have in place to move those volumes over the course of the crop year? We're expecting large carry-in stocks right now, and hey, we're not into harvest yet, but the table is set in many regions for above average yield prospects. CN anticipates shipments of 30 to 33 million metric tons of grain and processed products during the 26-27 crop year. And that compares to maximum sustainable end-to-end projected grain supply chain capacity of 36.7 million metric tons. Let's say there's going to be times of the year where capacity is going to go unused, typically in the shoulder season. And CN has the people, equipment, and the operating plan to meet that anticipated demand.
1: Dave Shadnowick is CN's Assistant Vice President of Grain for Golden West. I'm Glendalee Allen Mosler.
2: This is Market Watch for the week of August 3rd. 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Has the king abdicated his throne? 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The king of commodities, crude oil, has fallen almost 18% to $77 a barrel since trading near $94 last week. In the process, it's helped bring down grain prices. Canola futures are down $75 Canadian per metric ton. Soybeans have dropped over $1 Canadian a bushel. Soybean oil is down 10%. Corn is off 40 cents Canadian a bushel. Kansas and Chicago wheat futures have fallen over $1 a bushel. And Minneapolis, about 75 cents Canadian per bushel lower. Many crops have now traded back down to key price support levels. Will prices hold, or will financial gravity pull prices lower into harvest, following the typical seasonal pattern that often occurs this time of year? Bottom line, grain prices are at an important price level halfway through the summer months, and the chart patterns and trends suggest that seasonally soft price action has kicked in. While final yields and production will still be affected by weather, now is a good time to review your sales and marketing. For commodity insights and flexible option hedging strategies to complement your cash sales that give you the downside protection you need and the upside potential you want, please connect with me at daviderwin.com or 204-918-2734. 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
3: Heartland Livestock Market Report. Johnny Peacock reporting from Swift Current Yards, 140 head of cattle here in the summer run. The cow market is definitely some lower. We still get some of the better cows into the 50s. We topped at 261. But boy, if they have a blemish or looking a little rough, it is dramatically lower. 74 cows in the run today. The average 229.47 straight through on every cow in the sale today. Into the slaughter bull market, they top at 314. Average 276 and three quarters straight through. Very, very selective. It's they kind of hit the parameters they're looking for, or they don't. You see the real mix and what the bulls are bringing, and some of the walking warriors out of the pastures can get down. We've had them as low as $1 a pound in today's sale. On to the heiferette trade, straight young heifers, 385 to 4 1/4, certainly some pressure there. Some of the ones that, are they a cow, are they a heifer, that one is lower, kind of $2.60 to $3 per pound. The fall schedules, they're out for all the upcoming bred and feeder sales throughout the fall season. If you're wanting to get some more information on that, you can give them a call at the yards at 773-3174. And you might even be wanting to consider booking some calves in.

0: we're already getting some very good bookings into some of those dates. If you book now, it'll save you from being happen to move when you're not really wanting to do it. So get a hold of them at the office, 773-3174. That's the way it is in cattle country. Heartland Swift Current.
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5: This is Roy Rutledge at the Weyburn Livestock Exchange. Our next cattle sale here in Weyburn is on Wednesday, August the 12th. This will be a regular sale of cull cows and cull bulls and maybe the odd cow-calf pairs. We don't expect many yearlings at this sale because

0: a special pre-sorted yearly sale the following Monday, August the 17th, at our last sale. Cows were down 2 to 3 cents from the peak at the beginning of July. Bulls were down too, but it was hard to tell how much because we didn't have many high-yielding bulls. The bulls coming in from breeding are relatively thin or lean or beat up. They do not bring as much as the big, thick, meaty bulls that yield well. The price of cows and bulls is determined by the yield or potential yield if you have cull cows or bulls to market at this time of year. August 12th is the sale to bring them to. Waving Livestock, 842-4574.
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5: Today is going to be partially cloudy and a high of 22. Tonight's going to have just a few clouds and a low of 9. Tomorrow's going to have a mix of sun and cloud and a high of 25. And tomorrow night's going to be clear with a low of 11. For your local 5-day forecast, you can download our Discover Estevan app.
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I'm Vincent Dupuy from Discover SFN, and here's what's coming up in the news on the hour. Wawota residents came together for a weekend of family fun, entertainment, and community spirit during Heritage Days. 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We'll hear

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2: Happy Tuesday, everybody. It is August 4th. After this long weekend, we are looking into a cooler summer, as we are not getting into the 30s until next week. I'm Vincent Dupuis, and here's what's making headlines today. It's been a cool start to August, as temperatures dipped below seasonal beginning yesterday. We'll see a bit more warmth, but nothing extreme, by the midweek, says Environment Canada meteorologist Justin Shelley.
3: A warmer air mass builds back in for the latter part of the week, with those temperatures getting likely back into the mid to high 20s Thursday. As we head into the weekend, conditions are expected to remain relatively seasonal, with those daytime highs normally about 26 degrees.
2: Some sparse rains are possible, but the week is otherwise looking to be clear and mild. Wawota Heritage Days welcomed visitors this past weekend for the annual celebration, with events taking place throughout the community. Organizers say the weekend included familiar favorites along with plenty of returning traditions. Wawota Heritage Days committee member Julie Cuttington.
4: Live entertainment on the stage all day, huge amount of kids' activities, bouncy castle for the little ones and for the bigger ones, a great big slip and slide. Now, we're in a valley, so you can imagine it kind of just goes downhill, right? It's like a great big slip and slide, and we have people, we even parents, everybody get in on it. We had the dunk tank this year. The mayor was in it more than once. He's a really great sport.
2: Cuttington says strong attendance and community support helped make this year's event a success. For Wendy Godfrey, the warm welcome kitchen is about more than serving meals. In this week's Her Voice feature, she discussed how the program helps create friendships, support networks, and a sense of belonging for people throughout the community. Wendy Godfrey, volunteer with the Warm Welcome Kitchen.
5: The people who eat there on a regular basis, they're friends, they're neighbors, they're good for each other. If someone's missing, they're like, oh, so-and-so's missing, oh, better call him. Find out, oh, he's too sick to come, I'll take him a meal. Such a close community.
2: Watch Godfrey's

0: standing, while 33% has been cut and 18% bailed or put up as silage. Hay quality continues to be rated mostly good to excellent. The report also notes some challenges remain. Gophers continue to cause moderate to severe crop damage, while heat, wind, localized flooding, hail, and insects have also affected some fields. Producers are continuing fungicide applications to help suppress and prevent disease.
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2: Estevan Minor Football is welcoming new and returning players this season. President Pat Ford says registration is now open for youth programs, with high school equipment handout and sign-up beginning August 6.
3: Lots of kids are a little bit leery about trying it out, but we supply all the equipment to get ready. You just need to bring a pair of runners or cleats to try it out for a couple days to see if you like it.
2: Ford says that providing equipment makes it easy for players to try football for the first time. A hometown hockey star is shining on the international stage. Estevan's Boston Tate was named to Team Canada's final roster for the Hlinka-Gretzky Cup, and he wasted no time making his presence felt. Canada rolled past Switzerland 7-3 in the tournament opener, with Tate recording an assist in the victory. The Canadians won't have much time to celebrate as they return on the ice tonight at 5 p.m. to face Slovakia.
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2: Today is going to be a mix of sun and cloud and a high of 22. Tomorrow is going to be a mix of sun and cloud and a high of 25. Thursday is going to be sunny with a high of 29. Friday is going to be sunny with a high of 25. And Saturday is going to be sunny with a high of 28. For your local five-day forecast, you can visit discoverestevan.com.
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5: Discover Estevan weather.
6: Today's going to be a mix of sun and cloud and a high of 22. Tonight's going to have just a few clouds and a low of 9. Wednesday's going to be a mix of sun and cloud and a high of 25. And Wednesday night's going to be clear with a low of 11. For your local 5-day forecast, you can download our Discover Estevan app.
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5: Discover Estevan weather.
11: Today is going to be partially cloudy and a high of 22. Tonight's going to have just a few clouds and a low of 9. Tomorrow's going to have a mix of sun and cloud and a high of 25. And tomorrow night's going to be clear with a low of 11. For your local 5-day forecast, you can download our Discover Estevan app.
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0: I'm Vincent Dupuy from Discover Estevan, and here's what's coming up in the news on the hour. After weeks of scorching temperatures across southeast Saskatchewan, August is bringing a cooler change. But what impact is the break from the heat wave having on crops, livestock, and local conditions? Environment Canada meteorologist Justin Shelley joins us in just a few minutes to talk all about that.
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2: Happy Tuesday, everybody. It is August 4th. Hopefully you had a great August long despite the heat, but we're looking much cooler for the next few days. I'm Vincent Dupuis, and here's what's making headlines today. Some cool wind has blown away some of the smoke from the weekend as we're set for a mild week. Even some of the rain system coming through will be easy, says Environment Canada meteorologist Justin Shelley.
3: There are not a lot of major systems going to be tracking through that part of the province. There will be some isolated chances of some showers, one of which will be late overnight tonight into early morning Wednesday. Very slight chance. Most of that rain should stay north of the region.
2: The week ahead will see some days drifting above seasonal, but won't get close to extreme temperatures. A successful Wawota Heritage Days weekend was made possible by the many volunteers, sponsors, and community members who helped organize the event. Julie Cuddington, Wawota Heritage Days committee member.
4: Next year, like every year, it seems to get bigger and better, and it seems to be more and more people want to come out. And like you said, we're adding the fire truck pull now. With such a successful event, we're going to do it again next year. But next year is Wawota's 120th. So there's a few extra special things in the works that we're working towards, and, you know, it's just going to become that much better, that much bigger.
2: Cuddington says Heritage Days remain an important opportunity for the community to gather and celebrate together. Wendy Godfrey believes anyone can make a difference no matter how much time they have to give. In this week's Her Voice feature, the longtime volunteer shares why she's passionate about community service and encourages others to get involved with local organizations.
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2: 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The latest word from the Ministry of Agriculture shows solid progress for Southeast farmers. Natasha Weeb reports.
6: The latest weekly crop report from the Saskatchewan Ministry of Agriculture says this week's heat wave helped speed up crop development across the province. The warm weather also allowed producers to make progress on haying, with one-third of the Southeast hay crop now cut and another 18% baled or put up as silage. Hay quality remains strong, with 94% rated good to excellent. While the heat accelerated growth, localized storms brought heavy rain and hail to some areas. Beanpit received 126 millimeters of rain during one storm, causing some localized flooding.
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2: Football season is approaching in Estevan, and registration opportunities are available for players of all experience levels. Estevan Minor Football President and High School Team Manager Pat Ford says program ranges from youth divisions to high school teams.
7: In the high school, just keep an eye out for when high school starts. We do have equipment handout August 6th

0: at the locker room south of the high school. So if anybody's interested, come on down and get them going.
1: More information is available through the Estevan Minor Football Facebook page. It's been a memorable start to the Hilinski-Gretzky Cup for the Estevan hockey standout. After earning a place on Team Canada's final roster, Boston Tate helped Canada open the tournament with a 7-3 win over Switzerland. The Estevan product chipped in with an assist as Canada skated to its opening victory. Next up, Team Canada faces Slovakia tonight at 5 p.m. as the preliminary round matchup.
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1: Today is going to be a mix of sun and cloud and a high of 22. Tomorrow's going to have a mix of sun and cloud and a high of 25. Thursday is going to be nice and sunny with a high of 29. Friday is going to be sunny again with a high of 25. And Saturday is going to be sunny with a high of 28. For your local five-day forecast, you can visit discoverestevan.com.
3: The 2025-26 crop year was a busy year for CN Rail. Assistant Vice President of Grain, David Chednowick, talks about what they saw for movement.
4: The 2025-26 crop year was a record volume year, not by a little, by a lot. We shipped almost 34 million metric tons of grain and processed grain products out of Western Canada.
3: He talks about what's still left to move and plans for the 26-27 crop year.
4: We're expecting large carry-in stocks right now, and hey, we're not into harvest yet, but the table is set in many regions for above average yield prospects. CN anticipates shipments of 30 to 33 million metric tons of grain and processed products during the 26-27 crop year.
3: For Golden West, I'm Glendalee Allen Boss.
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5: Today is going to be a mix of sun and cloud and a high of 22. Tonight's going to have just a few clouds and a low of 9. Wednesday is going to be a mix of sun and cloud and a high of 25. And Wednesday night's going to be clear with a low of 11. For your local 5-day forecast, you can download our Discover Estevan app.
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9: Today is going to be partially cloudy.

0: high of 22. Tonight's going to have just a few clouds and a low of 9. Tomorrow's going to have a mix of sun and cloud and a high of 25. And tomorrow night's going to be clear with a low of 11. For your local 5-day forecast, you can download our Discover Estevan app.
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0: I'm Vincent Dupuis from Discover SFN, and here's what's coming up in the news on the hour. 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
2: Happy Tuesday, everybody. It is August 4th. We are finally cooling off a little bit after the last few weeks of extreme heat. I'm Vincent Dupuis, and here's what's making headlines today. This August has seen a cooler start to the week after a load of extreme heats in July. Environment Canada meteorologist Justin Shelley on the impact being seen in the southeast.
3: We have seen cooler patterns set up starting yesterday. Temperatures only got up to 18.7 degrees compared to 29 degrees on Sunday and 32.5 degrees. We are expecting slightly cooler temperatures once again today and again tomorrow.
2: Temperatures will be closer to seasonal later in the week, with the forecast avoiding the 30-degree mark. Wawota Heritage Days brought residents together this past weekend with family activities and entertainment. The weekend celebration featured a variety of activities, with organizers adding a new event to this year's lineup. Julie Cuttington, Wawota Heritage Days committee member.
4: The fire truck pull was the first time that we tried it this year. We're wanting to get more communities come together, that friendly rivalry, right? And it was such a great time. They had such a blast. Yeah, there's basically this big, long, heavy rope, and you put your team in a line in the front. You're on pretty much level ground, and you have to, from a dead stop, pull the fire truck when it's in neutral.
2: Cuttington says organizers were pleased with how the weekend came.

0: Community volunteer.
1: I've been volunteering in the community since 1989 when I moved here, and I have got so much more back than I have ever given. And I've given a lot of time, I guess. It's worth every minute.
0: Hear Godfrey's full story and nominate another outstanding woman at discoverestevan.com. Solid progress from Southeast producers according to the latest crop report from the Minister of Agriculture. Natasha Weeb has more.
2: Hot weather pushed crop development ahead this week according to Saskatchewan's latest crop report. Adequate moisture throughout the growing season has kept crop development on track, with fall cereals leading the way, while spring cereals and oilseeds are still lagging behind. The report says topsoil moisture remains in good shape despite the recent heat, with more than 85% of cropland, hayland, and pasture rated as having adequate moisture. Producers also continue battling gophers, with damage ranging from moderate to severe in some fields.
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0: Registration is opening for another season of football in Estevan. Estevan Minor Football President Pat Ford says high school players in grade 9 through 12 can sign up starting August 6th, while registration for younger minor football programs is already underway.
4: High school, it's grades 9 to 12 are eligible, and for minor football, it's from 10U and then up to grade 12 for the girls teams. Grade 9s to 12 for the senior girls, and we're trying to start a junior program down there, so that's grades 5 to 7 down there. And then we have a U10 program, U12, and U14 program.
0: No previous football experience is required to try out for the program. Estevan's own Boston Tate has officially earned a spot on Team Canada's final roster for the Hlinka Gretzky Cup, and he's already making an impact. Canada opened the tournament with a 7-3 victory over Switzerland, with Tate picking up an assist in the win. Team Canada is back on the ice tonight at 5 o'clock when they take on Slovakia.
3: Discover Estevan weather.
0: Today is going to be mainly sunny and a high of 22. Tomorrow is going to be a mix of sun and cloud and a high of 25. Thursday is going to be sunny and a high of 29. Friday is also going to be sunny and a high of 25. And Saturday is going to be sunny once again with a high of 28. For your local 5-day forecast, you can visit discoverestevan.com.
5: Taking a look at the markets, canola, November, $763, up $4.80. January, $772.80, up $5.30. Spring wheat, Minneapolis, September, $6.85. Hard red winter wheat, September, $274. Wheat, September, $638.25, down $12.75. Corn, September, $4.41.25, down $8. Oats, September, $310.75, down $5.25. Soybeans, August, $1,149.25. Soybean meal, August, $310.50. Soybean oil, August, $68.07. Feeder cattle, August, $351.55, up $3.72. Live cattle, August, $231.80, up 70 cents. Lean hogs, August, $97.87. The Canadian dollar is 71 cents, and crude oil, West Texas Intermediate, 80.36. For Golden West, I'm Glendalee Allen Vossler.
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0: Saskatchewan's best music and a little southern rock and roll, the Jacksonville, Florida band 38 Special with one of the greatest hits of all time. Great to have you tuned in again for the shortened four-day work week. I'm Barry Weiss, and it's a big week in the CFL. Big because we are entering the second half of the regular season. The first half was pretty good for the Saskatchewan Roughriders. 5-2, one game behind the Edmonton Elks, who are at 6-2. This week, the Riders back at it at home with Ottawa in town, the winless Ottawa Redblacks. So this is one of those games, you know, that you're supposed to win. Friday, 7 o'clock at Mosaic in Regina.
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13: Today's going to be a mix of sun and cloud and a high of 22. Tonight's going to have just a few clouds and a low of 9. Wednesday's going to be a mix of sun and cloud and a high of 25. And Wednesday night's going to be clear with a low of 11. For your local 5-day forecast, you can download our Discover Estevan app.
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0: The always smooth Michael Bublé, Just Haven't Met You Yet. Saskatchewan's best music, the greatest hits of all time. Back to 1983 and John Mellencamp off the Uh-Huh album with some classic heartland rock and roll after your latest local weather. That is on in just a sec. I'm Barry Weiss. It is the 4th of August today, and here's what we're counting down to on the calendar, all right? 50 days till the first day of fall, 72 days till Thanksgiving, 89 till Halloween, 144 till Christmas, and school. Yes, school is just 1 month away. It begins on Wednesday, September 2nd for most kids in our province. And that is 4 weeks exactly from tomorrow.
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11: Today is going to be partially cloudy and a high of 22. Tonight's going to have just a few clouds and a low of 9. Tomorrow's going to have a mix of sun and cloud and a high of 25. And tomorrow night's going to be clear with a low of 11. For your local 5-day forecast, you can download our Discover Estevan app.
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Saskatchewan's best music, the greatest hits of all time. I'm Barry Weiss, back to 1983 now. Some classic Heartland rock and roll off of Here's John Mellencamp.

0: I'm Vincent Dupuis from Discover Estevan, and here's what's coming up in the news on the hour. After weeks of scorching temperatures across southeast Saskatchewan, August is bringing a cooler change. But what impact is the break from the heat wave having on crops, livestock, and local conditions? Environment Canada meteorologist Justin Shelley joins us in just a few minutes to talk all about that.
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2: Happy Tuesday, everybody. It is August 4th. After this long weekend, we are looking into a cooler summer, as we are not getting into the 30s until next week. I'm Vincent Dupuis, and here's what's making headlines today. It's been a cool start to August as temperatures dip below seasonal beginning yesterday. We'll see a bit more warmth, but nothing extreme, by the midweek, says Environment Canada meteorologist Justin Shelley.
3: A warmer air mass builds back in for the latter part of the week, with those temperatures getting likely back into the mid to high 20s Thursday. As we head into the weekend, conditions are expected to remain relatively seasonal, with those daytime highs normally about 26 degrees.
2: Some sparse rains are possible, but the week is otherwise looking to be clear and mild. Wawota Heritage Days welcomed visitors this past weekend for the annual celebration, with events taking place throughout the community. Organizers say the weekend included familiar favorites along with plenty of returning traditions. Wawota Heritage Days committee member Julie Cuttington.
4: Live entertainment on the stage all day, huge amount of kids' activities, bouncy castle for the little ones and for the bigger ones, a great big slip and slide. Now, we're in a valley, so you can imagine it kind of just goes downhill, right? It's like a great big slip and slide, and we have people, we even parents, everybody get in on it. We had the dunk tank this year. The mayor was in it more than once. He's a really great sport.
2: Cuttington says strong attendance and community support helped make this year's event a success. For Wendy Godfrey, the warm welcome kitchen is about more than serving meals. In this week's Her Voice feature, she discussed how the program helps create friendships, support networks, and a sense of belonging for people throughout the community. 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
5: The people who eat there on a regular basis, they're friends, they're neighbors, they're good for each other. If someone's missing, they're like, oh, so-and-so's missing, oh, better call him. Find, oh, he's too sick to come, I'll take him a meal. Such a close community.
2: Watch Godfrey's full Her Voice feature now at discoverestevan.com. Agriculture operations are going strong according to the latest provincial report. Natasha Weeb has the details.
6: The Saskatchewan Ministry of Agriculture says recent hot weather has helped crops advance quickly while giving producers more opportunities to make hay. Nearly half of the southeast hay crop is still standing, while 33% has been cut and 18% baled or put up as silage. Hay quality continues to be rated mostly good to excellent. The report also notes some challenges remain. Gophers continue to cause moderate to severe crop damage, while heat, wind, localized flooding, hail, and insects have also affected some fields. Producers are continuing fungicide applications to help suppress and prevent disease.
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2: Estevan Minor Football is welcoming new and returning players this season. President Pat Ford says registration is now open for youth programs, with high school equipment handout and sign-up beginning August 6th.
7: Lots of kids are a little bit leery about trying it out, but we supply all the equipment to get ready. You just need to bring a pair of runners or cleats to try it out for a couple days to see if you like it.
2: Ford says that providing equipment makes it easy for players to try football for the first time.

0: Hometown hockey star is shining on the international stage. Estevan's Boston Tate was named to Team Canada's final roster for the Hlinka-Gretzky Cup, and he wasted no time making his presence felt. Canada rolled past Switzerland 7-3 in the tournament opener, with Tate recording an assist in the victory. The Canadians won't have much time to celebrate as they return on the ice tonight at 5 p.m. to face Slovakia.
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0: Today is going to be a mix of sun and cloud and a high of 22. Tomorrow is going to be a mix of sun and cloud and a high of 25. Thursday is going to be sunny with a high of 29. Friday is going to be sunny with a high of 25. And Saturday is going to be sunny with a high of 28. For your local five-day forecast, you can visit discoverestevan.com.
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1: The voices of Freddie Mercury and David Bowie together on Under Pressure from Queen, one of the greatest hits of all time on the Tuesday drive home. A rainy song from Eddie Rabbit coming up, and your weather forecast for the balance of this shortened work week on the way too. My name is Barry Weiss, and in 1 week from today, conditions will apparently be ideal in Saskatchewan for the annual Perseid meteor shower. I guess the best days for viewing will be Tuesday. Actually, Wednesday and Thursday of next week look best in the northeast sky, with prime viewing starting at 10 p.m. and peaking at about 4 a.m. And we'll be under a new moon at that time of the month, too. So the night sky will be as dark as it could possibly be, meaning viewing conditions should be excellent.
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12: Discover Estevan weather.
13: Today's going to be a mix of sun and cloud and a high of 22. Tonight's going to have just a few clouds and a low of 9. Wednesday's going to be a mix of sun and cloud and a high of 25. And Wednesday night's going to be clear with a low of 11. For your local 5-day forecast, you can download our Discover Estevan app.
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0: Your music, your memories. There's Bruce Colburn. I'm Barry Weiss. We've got some important baseball coming up in Saskatchewan this week as the WCBL, the Western Canada Baseball League, wraps up its regular season. Tonight, three games in our province, Medicine Hat and Moose Jaw. Pardon me, Medicine Hat and Swift Current. Okay. 6:57 is the start time for that. Regina in Moose Jaw tonight and Saskatoon in Weyburn this evening. Both of those games start at 7 o'clock. And the WCBL playoffs begin this Friday.
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2: Tonight's going to be partially cloudy and a low of 11. Tomorrow's going to be a mix of sun and cloud and a high of 26. And tomorrow night's just going to have a few clouds and a low of 13. For your local five-day forecast, you can download our Discover Estevan app.
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Yes, if you're going to be on the wrong side of town, you got to do it like the Powder Blues Band. The music you remember from the station that never forgets. 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

0: I'm Vincent Dupuis from Discover Estevan, and here's what's coming up in the news on the hour. Wawota residents came together for a weekend of family fun, entertainment, and community spirit during Heritage Days. 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
2: Happy Tuesday, everybody. It is August 4th. Hopefully you had a great August long despite the heat, but we're looking much cooler for the next few days. I'm Vincent Dupuis, and here's what's making headlines today. Some cool wind has blown away some of the smoke from the weekend as we're set for a mild week. Even some of the rain system coming through will be easy, says Environment Canada meteorologist Justin Shelley.
3: There are not a lot of major systems going to be tracking through that part of the province. There will be some isolated chances of some showers, one of which will be late overnight tonight into early morning Wednesday. Very slight chance. Most of that rain should stay north of the region.
2: The week ahead will see some days drifting above seasonal, but won't get close to extreme temperatures. A successful Wawota Heritage Days weekend was made possible by the many volunteers, sponsors, and community members who helped organize the event. Julie Cuttington, Wawota.

0: There's a few extra special things in the works that we're working towards, and, you know, it's just going to become that much better, that much bigger.
1: Cuttington says Heritage Days remain an important opportunity for the community to gather and celebrate together. Wendy Godfrey believes anyone can make a difference no matter how much time they have to give. In this week's Her Voice feature, the longtime volunteer shares why she's passionate about community service and encourages others to get involved with local organizations.
2: Give us 5 minutes if that's all you've got. 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Give us, you know, whatever you've got. If everyone just gave a few minutes of time, it makes such a difference.
1: 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The latest word from the Ministry of Agriculture shows solid progress for Southeast farmers. Natasha Weeb reports.
3: The latest weekly crop report from the Saskatchewan Ministry of Agriculture says this week's heat wave helped speed up crop development across the province. The warm weather also allowed producers to make progress on haying, with one-third of the Southeast hay crop now cut and another 18% baled or put up as silage. Hay quality remains strong, with 94% rated good to excellent. While the heat accelerated growth, localized storms brought heavy rain and hail to some areas. Beanpit received 126 millimeters of rain during one storm, causing some localized flooding.
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1: Football season is approaching in Estevan, and registration opportunities are available for players of all experience levels. Estevan Minor Football President and High School Team Manager Pat Ford says program ranges from youth divisions to high school teams.
5: In the high school, just keep an eye out for when high school starts. We do have equipment handout August 6th at the locker room south of the high school. So if anybody's interested, come on down and get them going.
1: More information is available through the Estevan Minor Football Facebook page. It's been a memorable start to the Hilinski-Gretzky Cup for the Estevan hockey standout. After earning a place on Team Canada's final roster, Boston Tate helped Canada open the tournament with a 7-3 win over Switzerland. The Estevan product chipped in with an assist as Canada skated to its opening victory. Next up, Team Canada faces Slovakia tonight at 5 p.m. as the preliminary round matchup.
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1: Tonight's going to be partially cloudy and a low of 11. Wednesday's going to have a mix of sun and cloud and a high of 26. And Wednesday night's going to have just a few clouds and a low of 13. For your local five-day forecast, you can visit discoverestevan.com.
6: The 2025-26 crop year was a busy year for CN Rail. Assistant Vice President of Grain, David Chednowick, talks about what they saw for movement.
7: The 2025-26 crop year was a record volume year, not by a little, by a lot. We shipped almost 34 million metric tons of grain and processed grain products out of Western Canada.
6: He talks about what's still left to move and plans for the 26-27 crop year.
7: We're expecting large carry-in stocks right now, and hey, we're not into harvest yet, but the table is set in many regions for above average yield prospects. CN anticipates shipments of 30 to 33 million metric tons of grain and processed products during the 26-27 crop year.
6: For Golden West, I'm Glendalee Allen Boss.
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0: your music, your memories, and Toto, the greatest hits of all time. I'm Barry Weiss. Hey, it's a big week in the CFL, a big week because we're entering the second half of the regular season. Now, the first half, pretty good for the Saskatchewan Roughriders. They have a 5-2 record, one game behind the 6-2 Edmonton Elks. This week, the Riders are back home against Ottawa, the winless Ottawa Redblacks. So that makes this one of those, what do they call these, trap games, right? It's a game you should win, but if you're not careful, you don't. So we can't take anything for granted. 7 o'clock Friday night at Mosaic in Regina.
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1: Discover Estevan weather.
6: Tonight, expected to be partially cloudy and a low of 11. Tomorrow's going to have a mix of sun and cloud and a high of 26. And tomorrow night's just going to have a few clouds and a low of 13. For your local five-day forecast, you can download our Discover Estevan app.
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0: Saskatchewan's best music. That is 38 Special. Hey, it won't be long. School in our province begins, I think, on September 2nd in most school divisions. So teachers and kids will be getting together exactly 4 weeks from tomorrow, if you can believe it. We are that close. In the meantime, today we can celebrate a couple of things. National Chocolate Chip Cookie Day today and National White Wine Day today. Although I would suggest you not mix the two. You might regret that, right?
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9: Tonight's going to be partially cloudy and a low of 11. Tomorrow's going to be a mix of sun and cloud and a high of 26. And tomorrow night's just going to have a few clouds and a low of 13. For your local five-day forecast, you can download our Discover Estevan app.
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Your music, your memories, the greatest hits of all time. I'm Barry Weiss. Have a great Tuesday night. Here come the Scorpions and Winds of Change, one of the greatest hits of all time.

0: I'm Vincent Dupuis from Discover Estevan, and here's what's coming up in the news on the hour. After weeks of scorching temperatures across southeast Saskatchewan, August is bringing a cooler change. But what impact is the break from the heat wave having on crops, livestock, and local conditions? Environment Canada meteorologist Justin Shelley joins us in just a few minutes to talk all about that.
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3: That's Sue Acuna talking about middle schoolers and their need to feel understood. 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
4: If you've ever wondered whether you're doing this whole middle school parenting correctly, you probably throw that out the window.